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1: Hey, how you doing? 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

0: the Nightly Spirit, your girl Darlene. Our brother Ernest Pugh with your up there singing self.
1: Oh my.
0: Why you be singing way up there? We can't reach it. We can't sing.
1: The high altitudes, the eagles, you got to fly
0: yes,
1: up here.
0: Huh? I can't do it.
1: You can. Now, we all know you can do it, so.
0: I can't do that. One day I got it. Ernest, so you have been busy. You one of those people that I love to watch because some people just sing. That's it. Mm-hmm. But you out here doing everything you can get your hands on, like
1: Woo!
0: Right now.
1: Yeah.
0: You're doing all kinds of things. Talk to us about, you doing unplugged segments. Oh, what mm-hmm. else? What else can I do? So, you got a song for every season. This is a new book that you released.
1: Yeah.
0: I need to hear about this.
1: Well, you know, I a lot of times people be like, when you do the interviews, they say, well, what were you going through when you did that song? Well, when you were in this place. And so what I did is, it's going to be several versions of it, but I took about 12 songs and I just gave the backdrop, the etymology of every song. I Need Your Glory, Rain On, It's Perfect Peace. And I told the stories behind the song and people were like, I can relate to that. But also when we come out of it, we actually give them a roadmap. Like when you're going through, you know, don't ever lose your song. Your song is your testimony. Your song is your and they needed that. So we have gone around to 9 markets since we released this book. Mm-hmm. And it turns into like a thing where we tell the story, but then we sing the song. And it's the new thing for me. It's the new thing.
0: So innovative. That is incredible.
1: Oh, my God. The stories that came out of it, some of the main ones, when my mother died, you know, I went through a period to where just unmanageable disappointment. My mom had a pulmonary embolus on New Year's Eve, 2006. And I just felt like I was in I felt like I was in Babylonian captivity. And the label was calling, okay, we gave you the sign-up bonus. When you gonna record? I said, I don't know. The song won't come to me. And so I was walking people through what happened. And I was like, man, in the midst, I remember the words of my great grandmother said, in the midst of everything, you got to sing. And so God gave me back my song. And so I just promised from there on, nothing is lost. Use it for your song, use it for your testimony, whatever it is. So that's what the song for every season is, to everything that's a season of the time. And so you got to sing.
0: Yes. Oh my gosh.
1: Yeah. So we released that about 2 months ago, and it was an Amazon bestseller. So we're on the road, baby.
0: You out here getting it. But I'm gonna come back and talk to you, family. You know we got to hear our song, Your Glory, to see you. we got to hear that. And after that song, I want to talk about this unplugged segment you just.
1: Oh, let's get it.
0: Coming up, family. Ernest Pugh, Your Glory to see you. On the way on the Nightly Spirit.
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0: for my.
1: That's what I'm talking about. Sing up there, Ernest. Way up there. That's your glory to see you on the Nightly Spirit. Ernest, yes, man, I love the fact that you continue to be the guy that just ushers in the spirit.
0: Oh, wow. That's all I know. That's all I know.
1: You know what I'm saying? That just, listen, that's right. Let's glorify God.
0: Yes.
1: We're going to sing this song, but let me hear about this unplugged. This unplugged segment, I know that was fire.
0: Oh, it was, you know, the most exciting thing about it was I brought in new producers, some mm-hmm. new musicians and writers, and yeah. I let them just present music. And I was like, okay, I'm kind of locked into kind of like my writing team for the last 17 years. So we brought in new writers. And Darlene, I'm just, and I think this is how God is going to bring this wave of creatives, is when yeah. we just give space and make room for them to come in. It's a little packaged, a little different, but it has a different method, but the same motive. And
1: yeah.
0: so with this unplugged, I just say, let's go. Y'all, let's give it to me. So we had about a week to sit with the music, which is
1: yeah.
0: totally off brand for me. I normally sit with songs for weeks, but mm-hmm. went in and God blew up on these songs with these new writers. And so I'm really excited about it. We went in July the 3rd, couple of hours, we just let God do what he want to do. I'm talking incredible new content, but it's totally different for me. So I think I like it for that reason. It's not your normal stuff that I would do. And mm-hmm. you know how Carrie is. He was like, well, yeah. you need to get on in there and you need to do it because, you know, you owe me a record. So I was like, okay, I will listen to these new writers. But Darlene, God has got his hand on these new creatives.
1: Lord have mercy.
0: They're taking us and they're like, we know you're seasoned and you're old, but can I show you to do it this way? And I was like, oh.

0: 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This is your boy Rick Smiley. I want to drop you an invite to something a little more personal.
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0: 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That's just a piece of it. 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
7: 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This is Tanisha. What I love about gospel music is it connects me closer to Christ. And that's why I love the Nightly Spirit with my girl, Darlene.

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1: He cannot fail. 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Listen. Wish you could see yourself in the future. 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

0: 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The reimagined 42nd annual Circle City Classic. 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It's a tradition. 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

Feeling like summer's over, but it's Labor Day? Well, think again. 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
1: We need to clean up what I messed up.
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0: Did you know that September is Sickle Cell Awareness Month? 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If you have questions or concerns, talk with your health care provider. 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We're here for you whenever you need.
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0: Hey, y'all, what up? This is your boy, Rick Smiley. 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
0: Hallelujah. 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

0: 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It all starts at 10 a.m. with the legendary Circle City Classic Parade. 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At 2 p.m., boys high school football takes center stage as Warren Central faces Pike High School. 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And the excitement keeps rolling at 7 p.m. with another high school football showdown featuring Lawrence North and Ben Davis. The reimagined 42nd annual Circle City Classic. 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
2: 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What's the hardest thing you're going through?

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1: Hallelujah. Hallelujah. You know, when I think about it, I started in the church as a little girl, 7 years old, and grandmother used to take me to church back in Tulsa, Oklahoma, and I used to sing for the Lord, and I used to sing in the adult choir, and I loved the Lord with all my heart. By the time I was 9 years old, I was gung-ho, and my grandmother even said to me one day, she said, you know, baby, God's going to use you one day. And I didn't know what she meant, but I knew I liked the sound of God using me. By the time I was 11 years old, my mother and father and my five brothers and my little

sister, we moved from Tulsa to California. My dad's job has transferred him out here, and by the time I was 12 years old, I found myself in the nightclubs in Los Angeles. My mom and dad used to go to the clubs on the weekends. They didn't know the Lord Jesus. And grandma wasn't around anymore, so we just quit going to church. I was in the nightclubs at 12 years old, and that was the worst place and the last place I needed to be. But I had a praying grandmother. By the time I was 13 years old, I had recorded my first single and began to open up for people like Stevie Wonder and Aretha Franklin, B.B. King, and Bill Cosby. I remember opening up for him one time, and things began to happen. Hallelujah. Things began to happen all around me. The devil had a trap set. He was going to set me up, because see, I liked it. I liked the money. I was making a lot of money. And I like the glamour. And I like the applause, because that said, I love you. We all want to be loved. Hallelujah. I didn't know that Jesus loved me. I didn't know it then. When I was 16 years old, I had a baby out of wedlock. And by the time I was 17 years old, I left home and joined the cast of Hair, and I began to travel all across the country. I was making more money than my mom and dad put together by then, and things were looking pretty good. Then I was introduced to marijuana. Devil had a trap set. Next thing I know, it was pills. Pills to get up in the morning and pills to go to bed at night. Then it was the alcohol, and then I became very promiscuous and ran around with a lot of people I had no business being with. And one day I was introduced to cocaine, and I know that all drugs are a spirit, but this cocaine became my best friend. And I began to hang out with the devil, and I did everything that I was big and bad enough to do. And I'm not glorifying him. I'm just letting him know that I don't belong to you. Hallelujah. I've been set free. Hallelujah. Glory to God. I went on for about 12 years of my life, and I traveled with people, and I worked with Chaka Khan and Rufus, and I worked with Captain and Tennille and all the people in the studios, and I was good at my job, and I was quick, and I could demand double, triple scale, and I went to work, and I was high every day.

0: One time when I was in Houston, Texas, I met a man there, and I was getting ready to go on the road with Chaka Khan, and there was a group going on the road with us, Heatwave, and they had a man working with them, and he was doing their lights, and I didn't know this, but I met him on the road, and he was a nice guy, and you never would know it to look at him, but he was also, not only was a light director, but he was a cocaine dealer. See, the devil knows how to really do it. So we began to be friends, and we began to date, and I began to get all the cocaine I wanted for free. How many of you know it wasn't for free? But we came home, me and this young man, and we began to live together, and he was still selling drugs, and I began to make drops for him. I was dropping off cocaine and making a lot of foolish turns in my life, and my life began to do this spiral, downward spiral. I was going to hell. One night as I was getting loaded, I began to pass out, and my head hit the wall. And I began to slide down the wall. And as I came to, all of my bodily fluids were doing their own thing, and I was dying. But I had a praying grandmother, and I knew enough to call on the name of Jesus. Hallelujah. It wasn't a couple of days later that I was watching Christian television. And grandma tells me she was laying on her face during this time, and she had been fasting for 2 weeks and just calling on the name of Jesus. Save my granddaughter. Save my granddaughter, Jesus. I watched Christian TV one night, and it was as if God himself said, that's enough. And he rebuked the devil from me long enough for me to make an intelligent decision. And I said, Jesus, I know you're real. If you'll just take all of this away from me, take all of the drugs, take them away, I'm tired. And I want you to know that instantly I was set free. Instantly I was delivered. Hallelujah. Glory. Hallelujah. Hallelujah. This was on a Friday night. And I want you to know that not only did God save and deliver me and set me free, but he saved that drug dealer, and he's my husband tonight, James Bailey. Hallelujah. Hey, it comes by hearing. Yes, it does. Glory.
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0: Yes, he is.
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0: May we take a minute to pray. Oh dear God, I petition you today to relieve my pain. Please lessen my stress, my anxiety, and my fear. Help me to focus on the good that is ever present in my existence and not allow the doubts and uncertainty of everyday life to dominate my thoughts. Let me remember that you are the creator of the entire universe and you are forever in the blessing and healing business. You are the source of all joy, satisfaction, and completion. Empower me, dear Lord, to be a light in the midst of darkness for others as we ask for the blessings of your eternal mercy and grace. 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Hallelujah and amen.
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0: Hey, good people. Good morning. I'm Erica Campbell. Welcome to Get Up Weekends. Hey, Griff, good morning.
1: What's cracking, EC? Look, you guys, coming up this hour, Erica's going to be sharing her faith walk. And today we're talking with Kirk Franklin, the GOAT. He has a new church single featuring Karen Clark Sheard. Oh, man.
0: That song's so good. Also, y'all will have the ENG True Hollywood Bible Story. This week is the story of Joseph and the prisoners. Plus, Griff will share his joys and concerns. Griff, how you feeling today?
1: Hey, you already know I'm super duper joyful. It's football season, and I need to shout out a few HBCUs, though.
0: As you can see, it's going to be a full hour. Don't miss it. It's Get Up Weekends with me, Erica Campbell. Jesus.

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3: Yes, it is time for the Faith Walk of the Day. And I remember as a young girl, there was a lady at my church. Her name was Mother Singleton. And she was not the nicest woman in the church. She had a lot to say about a lot of people. And one night service, she stood up and she said, "I need to repent to everybody." She said, "Because I've spent my life talking about pastors." And she said, "And I just felt like if maybe if I come to a new church, then I wouldn't do what I had always been doing." She said, "But you know, the Lord let me know that I'm going to have to pay for what I've done." She said, "I don't know if I'm going to make it in. I pray I do, but I just want to give you this lesson. Keep your mouth off the man of God." She said, "Stop talking about what you think. God didn't call you. He called him, and it is our job to pray for and support the pastor. Well, a little while after that, she passed away, and we're very appreciative of that message. But I think about it in these times when people do it for breakfast, lunch, and dinner on social media, bashing a pastor or talking about who he is and what he's done. And I'm not celebrating the generation that just didn't say nothing about nothing, but people who are just, you know, you thrive and now your social media content is literally just talking about the man of God. Watch your mouth, man. The Bible speaks clearly about those, you know, who just bash leadership. And I'm praying that you reevaluate. God didn't ask you to get the man of God right. He didn't ask you to be the leader for the pastor. He didn't ask you to give him sermon notes every Sunday on what he did right and what he did wrong, or telling him what he should preach. God did not call you. So just be very careful. This is just a word of warning. I love you and I mean it. Look it up in the scripture. Am I supposed to tear my pastor off every Sunday? Should I be able to talk freely about the man of God? Just look it up in the book. You don't believe what I'm saying? Look it up and then look up the consequence of doing that. The consequence of constantly bashing a leader. All right. Jesus don't play about his loved ones. All right. I love you and I mean it. That's the Faith Walk of the Day.
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4: 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Vocals for days. Kirk Franklin, ladies and gentlemen. Welcome back to Get Up Mornings.
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4: Listen, come on. Kirk, you got a new one. You got a new one that I believe is going to bless the people. Tell us about this song, Thank You for Everything, with Karen Clark Sheard.
5: It's new, but it's old. It's very 1992, Kirk. It's very silver and gold live church album.
4: Ooh.
5: Kirk, yeah. You know, I didn't do music like that for a while. You know, I stayed focused with I Smile and Love Theory and just kind of moving. You know, it's because that's Kirk, too.
4: You know,
5: very much Kirk. As well, I call him Ratchet Kirk, you know.
4: And that's Ratchet Kirk?
5: Yeah.
4: Okay, this is Holy Kirk. We got Churchy Kirk.
5: That's Churchy. Okay. Yeah, so today is Churchy Kirk.
4: Here, this is Churchy Kirk. The song is called Thank You for Everything, featuring Karen Clark Sheard. Here it is on Get Up Mornings.
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5: I just want to say,

0: God, Kirk, man, you just... That's the one. I mean, your pen is gifted. The way you put voices together, what was the most important? Was it the thank you message or was it the voices that you wanted to put together?
1: It was really the message, and it was really hard getting to that. I worked on this album for a year and a half. And I've never worked on an album as long as this. Probably the only album I worked on this long was like my very first album. It's really? Because, you know, your very first album, you're living it. You're working on it from the day you were born, right? You know, your very first album.
0: Give your whole life to make that record.
1: Whole life to make your first record. And so this album, I just locked up in the studio. It's because trying to go back and see if there were live, Why We Sing, Rebirth kind of songs in me was very intimidating. It's because, again, sonically, you know, music has changed.
0: But then
1: you would hear people all the time say that they want church music. They want church music. They want old Kirk. They want old Kirk. And so it's like, okay, y'all are saying that. But
0: y'all ain't buying it.
1: you know, I'm not seeing y'all listen to other people's church music, you know.
0: Right.
1: And so, you know, there was a lot of trepidation, but kept being challenged to do it and tried and do it and do it. And so it was really hard. And I had to rewrite a lot of songs, and a lot of songs got left on the floor, and a lot of songs just got left on the shelves because, you know, just the team around me didn't feel like that they were the songs at the moment. And so they kept just pushing and pushing and pushing. And, and I kept praying and praying and praying. And so, there's going to be seven live church songs and seven studio songs. So it's going to be a double album.
0: You got some younger voices. You have Melvin Crispell and Lena Bird Miles, just to name a few. Didn't you use Carson Barnes as well? How does it feel to bring these younger artists into the fullness of what we know Kirk Franklin to be?
1: I just enjoy working with anybody that's hungry. I think I just need hunger around me. When there's a level of comfortability or even complacency, I struggle with normalcy. You know, some of that is my ADHD, you know, where I just, you know, I get bored quick. And so when I'm around any new energy, it always motivates me, you know. And once again, trying to do older music, I just needed to be around some things that aesthetically, vocally were different. And so
0: I love that.
1: I hope people are happy.
0: I'm sure they will. I'm sure they absolutely will. I get encouraged when hear my daughter, Krista, listening to older music. She loves older music, from the Winans to you. And so you are still reaching that generation. You just hosted the 41st Stellar Award, surrounded by legends and peers and a whole new generation of artists. Are you excited about what you're seeing now?
1: Well, yeah, I mean, you know, yes, I'm very thankful to have that opportunity, you know, to host and to just still be around and just be part of the community like it was really exciting just to see just the breadth of talent hit the stage because you had everything from hip hop to quartet to a choir to urban. Right. And so it just really felt good. And it felt very inspiring to be in the room because it was in Charlotte for the first time. Mm-hmm. And the people sold it out. It was in the arena, like it wasn't in the theater. It was in an arena and it was standing room, like it wasn't a seat left in that arena. And so they sold it out, over 10,000 people, and all the artists seemed to come on stage. Like Erica and Griff, did you guys feel like there was a new breath of energy that night?
2: Erica said that on Monday.
1: What do y'all think it was?
0: I think everybody is coming with a fresh perspective. I think we've heard a lot. Social media has said a lot. And so to have you and Karen and Mama Shirley, you know, being in the audience, I think it speaks to also the Kalante Gavins Adia and all the younger artists that are in the room. And I think the more we do that, we build a bridge from what was to what is and continue to share the gospel. More with my friend Kirk Franklin coming up in the next hour on Get Up Weekends with me, Erica Campbell.
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6: Yes, it is time for the E&G True Hollywood Bible Story of the day. We love these. We play too much. It's from Genesis 40. It is Joseph and the prisoners. Yeah, that's it. Griff, you remember this one?
7: No, do you remember this one is the question. Run it.
6: Oh, here it is on Get Up Mornings.
7: Yeah, well, welcome to jail, guys. I'm Joseph. I'm kind of in charge of this thing. If you could be in charge of jail.
8: It's no bueno, señor.
7: Okay, hold on a second there. What's the matter? What happened, man? Tell me what happened.
8: And I had the best job in the whole wide world. I was working right next to the man.
7: Okay.
8: Pharaoh himself.
7: Okay.
8: I mean, I brought him drinks, all type of drinks, every type of drink you think of. I was bringing the man drink, water, wine, cognac, whatever it is, I was bringing the man of God drinks, right?
7: Okay.
8: And just one day, he told me, he said, no more. You're going to prison. I'm going to send you down to the dungeon. I said, man of God, I brought you nothing but the best drinks.
7: And he threw you in here.
8: He threw me here. I don't even know why I'm here. I said, I don't know if the drink wasn't good.
7: So that's why you here. Okay. Sir, what about you?
9: I was a bandero. It's the baker for...
7: Hold on. You was a bandero.
8: He was a bandero.
9: Baker cooking muy cakes and breads for the Pharaoh.
8: He was cooking very cakes.
7: Okay, she was cooking. She was cooking.
9: Lot of cakes. And then for one day, he just say, you have to go into jail. I say, Señor Pharaoh, what did I do? And I didn't know why you're here, but keep having this dream.
7: Okay. You keep having a dream? You had a dream too?
8: Yeah, I can't.
7: What
8: stop.
7: Was your dream about?
8: I don't know. Look, I don't know if I should.
7: Cause
8: tell
7: I'm,
8: you,
7: no. I'm good with dreams. That's okay. Kind of why I'm here.
8: Okay. Well, look. My dream.
7: Yeah.
8: Was a whole lot of fruit.
7: Yeah.
8: With three branches, but they were producing tons of fruit everywhere, and the fruit was dripping. I mean, the fruit looked real good.
7: Okay.
8: But I still don't know if I should tell you this. But I mean,
7: tell me.
8: Okay. So wait, but the fruit was just plump, juicy.
7: Yeah.
8: And the three branches. I really don't even understand what that
7: in
8: means.
7: In your dream at the end, did you actually give that juice to the Pharaoh?
8: No. I was trying to give it to him. I just, but that's kind of where it comes.

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3: Okay.
2: Panderos.
3: Okay, in your dream.
2: And it was a basket in my head.
1: Yeah, okay.
2: And on my head, it was lot of bread, muy bread.
3: A lot of bread.
2: Mm-hmm. Muy pan. Pan, bread is pan.
3: Oh. Wait a minute, what's bread?
2: Pan.
3: Pan.
2: But the birds, they kept coming to, how do you say, to eating, comer, to eat. Lot of bread from the basket. So
3: the birds ate the bread from the basket.
4: Yeah, that sounds like a good one too.
3: Hold on. Hold on. Slow down, cupbearer. Hey. Ain't all dreams ain't the same. Let me see. You got here's a three.
2: Yes.
3: Three loaves.
2: Give me the good news, Señor Joseph.
3: Please.
2: It's 4 days for me, 3 for him, 4 for me.
3: Hold on. Time out. Yours is not so bueno. No bueno.
2: What?
3: So what your dream means...
2: What did you mean? You gave him good news. You gave me good news.
3: Hold on. Calm down. We are in jail. Yeah. Let's not rile up the prisoners.
4: Yeah.
3: So this is what your dream means. Basically, in 3 days, the Pharaoh going to kill you.
2: ¿Qué? No habla inglés.
3: Okay, here. Let me break it down to you. In tres deos, the Pharaohs is going to kill o you up.
1: You should have had the same dream.
3: But back to you.
2: Ay, ay, ay. Dios mío. Ay, ay, ay. Please,
3: sir.
2: Right,
3: hold on a second. Sir.
1: Bandera.
3: Sir. Bandera.
1: Please be quiet, Bandera.
3: Antonio. Antonio. Relax. Hey, holler at me when you got
2: this. Ay, ay, ay.
3: 3 days, you're going to be the man.
2: Dios 3 days, you going to be the man. Too young to die. Please don't say. I make good bread for you. I make good bread for you. Why are you killing me, please? Mr. Joseph, tell me it's not true. Tell me another prophecy.
5: A big shout out to Todd Delaney. Thank you for playing along with
3: us. Thank you for playing, Todd. But Erica, you... as I can listen to your Spanish accent, lady.
6: Right.
5: So Spanglish.
6: And I was like Spanish. I was like the Spanish guy. Like, I was sucked into the character, Spanish guy, not Erica.
5: The Spanish guy.
6: That was me.
5: All right, y'all, we just want you to get in the Word of God. Read the Bible from Genesis 40. That story will bless you for real, if you read the real story, not ours.

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0: I wish I had a witness tonight. 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
3: Well, saints of the Most High God, we are coming to you live from the Get Up Church of our Lord, Baptist, non-denominational, denominational, AME, CME, ENG, LMNOP, Apostolic Church of God in Christ. All right, Brother Griff, let the Lord eat.
4: Thank you, First Lady Pastor.
3: Yeah, girl.
4: But first, giving honor to God who's ahead of my life, I'd like to say I'm glad to be in the house of the Lord one more time, Elder Cheryl.
3: Uh-huh.

0: God is good.
1: Yes, yes, yes. E, on September 19th, I'm doing a fundraising event for your sorority, Atlanta's AKA chapter. It's called Tickle Pink. I'm very excited about that. It's going to be at Upstairs Atlanta, and they're raising money for kids that need scholarships. And I love what the sororities and the fraternities do. Y'all are about the community. And while we're talking about fraternities and sorority, I've been talking about sports and football season, how football, but you know who I left out? HBCU colleges. So let's get into it. The Bayou Classic is Grambling State and Southern. Huge. The Magic City Classic is Alabama A&M and Alabama State. The Florida Classic is Bethune-Cookman and Florida A&M, FAMU. The Southern Heritage Classic is Arkansas Pine Bluff versus Alcorn State. And I'm psyched about this one. Audi Field in Washington, D.C. is hosting the Battle of the Real HU. That's Howard versus Hampton. HU, you know. Now, somebody in that car right now saying, Griff, why you left out? I'm sure I left out a lot. I'm just telling you the ones that you can say any all right. Somebody else is saying, Griff, what you know about Howard and HU? I know a lot about Georgia Avenue, young. You can say any all right, but if you like me and you know, man, football is almost right up there with the band halftime at HBCUs now. So I'm screaming, ain't he all right? Yes. Erica, yes. All your sorority be running up on me and say, tell my soror. I sure will tell your soror. You got to make the noise, E.
0: No, that's for us. It's not for you.
1: Ah!
2: Grandpa always want to clown me out. He want me to be a little show monkey. Go ahead, do it.
1: Yeah, no. Welcome to my life. Now you know how
2: you actually
1: feel.
2: Enjoy it though.
1: Yeah, okay. I'm a show monkey. I got show monkey in me.
2: Y'all stick around. We got more on the way. It's Get Up Mornings.
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0: What up, good people? It's Get Up Weekends. I'm your girl, Erica Campbell, and my Ericaism is coming up this hour, and we just celebrated my mom's birthday. So I want to talk about the importance of honoring your mother. Also this hour, we'll continue our conversation with the Kirk Franklin.
1: Man, Skip Kirk, we love us some Miss Honey. How about that?
0: For sure.
1: Look, you guys, we'll have some fun with this week's Get Up poll, too. We'll ask the Get Up Nation, what are some words that we mispronounce?
2: Lord,
1: Everybody and supposed to be. Don't miss it. It's the second hour.

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3: So listen, I am in Dallas for a few days visiting my little sister and bringing my mom here so she can hang with my sister. And, you know, traveling with mama is interesting. You know what I'm saying? We missed the first flight. That's all right, mama. It's okay. You know, well, what about this wig? Well, should I bring this? Mama, the car is outside. All right. But guess what? I'm going to be patient with my mom. So we make it through the airport, and then I find out that she doesn't have the right ID. So we have to leave the airport, go to the DMV to try to get her ID straight. It's still not straight because in order to get the real ID, you need all these other documents and blah, blah, blah, blah, blah. Our passport was old. We couldn't use that. So there's a fee that you have to pay that would allow her to lie. I could either be frustrated or I could just take care of mama. I could be irritated or I could just take care of mama, because mama took care of me my whole life, right? Did as best as she could, from welfare to moving to sleeping on people's couches. I know that my mama was doing, ooh, Erica, you're not going to cry. I know that she was doing the best that she could. So I will not get to this season in my life and be bothered. Heck no. I don't know all that. I don't know all she went through. I don't know how many days she wants she could go on a vacation or hang out with friends. I mean, that's new. Mamas back in the day didn't. My mama didn't go on no vacations. It was us and us and always us. If she went to a restaurant, so did we. We knew we couldn't order nothing. We had to get water and some lemons. Excuse me, can I have a pack of sugar? Because we couldn't afford it. But she was doing the best that she could. So now that I'm blessed in my life, I'm going to bless my mama. I'm going to honor her. I'm going to be patient with her. When she sent me all these funny looking videos and memes, I don't know where older people get their memes from. Why do they be so... I love it though. Thank you, mama. Thank you. Because I know she's just trying to encourage us. You know, there's a sister chat with me and my sisters and siblings, and then there's one with the nieces and nephews, and she's sending stuff there. And I know it's like, oh, let me, this will be good for the kids to know. And maybe they don't see it yet because they're teenagers and 12, but they'll see it one day. And as you teach honor, you receive honor. And so my mom taught me how to honor. You know, she served in the church, and she served, you know, in whatever ministry she was in, even when sometimes they were a little mean. You know, back in the day, they was really mean in church, and they didn't use words like church hurt. They just took it on the chin and kept serving. I believe that there was a strength in that. I know it's a different day. I know people manipulated. I know a lot of people took advantage, but I saw my mom honor, and so I will honor her. And I thank the Lord that he's always so gracious. Someone told me probably even 10 years ago, be gentle with your mom in this next season. My mama was fine at that time when I got that prophecy. And she's fine now, actually. She's still in really good health. And, you know, my mom's great. She's turning, her birthday is this weekend. Okay, I still am scared to tell her age. I think I'll get in trouble for it, even in my grown age. I just don't do it, okay? But what I'm going to do is honor my mom, because that's what she showed me. And I'm so appreciative that she showed me how to honor. And I believe that I'll receive that honor back one day, you know? And so let's do a better job of honoring. The Bible is very clear. And honor your neighbor. Honor others. Honor your seniors. It even tells you to honor the young. I know in today's culture, it's like, honor what? If you deserve it, if I feel like you deserve it. Who said you deserve the honor that you've received? Why don't you extend to somebody what God said to you? Not what you feel like doing because you major in the spirit of offense and you so offended you can't honor nobody. Step outside of that. Say, I'm going to choose to do things God's way. And watch, you're going to get God's results. I'm going to honor and love my mama. That's what I'm going to do. Get up,
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3: Can I talk to you? I know you got some questions. What's the hardest thing you're going through?

0: That was Kirk Franklin with All Things on Get Up Mornings. And y'all, he's still with us in the building right now. Hey, Kirk.
1: Yes.
0: So what's next for you? Speaking of continuing to share, what's next?
1: Well, you know, this album is going to be just a very unique process for me because, again, it's two styles of Kirk in one project. I've never done anything like this before. And so it's going to be unique trying to market and trying to promote and to try to communicate it, is because it's going to be two different stories from one person. And so that's going to take a lot of work. It's going to be a lot of level of intentionality just to be able to make sure that the narrative is correct. And so these next 2 months are going to be really, really, really full of that. And we'll see what God's plan is for what's next after that. But these next 2 months, this is it.
0: Yeah.
2: Kirk.
0: Yeah.
2: Dog, watching you at the Stellars, being on all those sets with you at Sunday Best, and I know how hard you are on yourself and like rereading the lines and doing it again. You were so comfortable. You were having fun with the audience. The audience was out there saying, Kirk, I was so proud of you.
1: Wow.
2: If I could say that.
1: Wow. Wow, yeah. Wow, man, that's very humbling because, I mean, you know, this is what you do in your sleep, you know, and to be able to, you know, get a compliment like that from you, it's just, I'm just really grateful for any growth that you've seen in me, man, you know, because I'm quite sure that we all can attest, it's something about when you hit your 50s,
0: yes,
1: that you really do have a, I'm trying to find the Christian way of saying, I don't care.
2: Don't care, Spirit, no more.
1: Yeah, yeah.
2: Erica got it.
1: Yeah, it's something happens in your 50s, it's like, if you with me, you with me good, but if you not, I'm good.
0: I'm okay.
1: It's like, I'm really, really, really good. And, and that level of comfortability allows you to walk in spaces and not have a certain level of weight on you where you're freer to make mistakes or fail or to try to just be you. And so I'm very comfortable. You know, I'm 5'5", but I got 7 foot energy.
0: Come on now. Listen, I think the next thing we want from Kirk is your workout regimen and your diet.
2: You're not playing.
0: Listen, Bill Warren says there's two people that's the healthiest in our whole industry. Yolanda and Kirk Franklin.
2: Absolutely.
1: Dumb.
0: No,
1: absolutely.
0: But I know it's a great example to set. And we just appreciate so much about you and the example that you have laid for so many artists and entrepreneurs too, just in gospel, because you don't just do music. You do so much more. You know, the festival. Is Exodus going to come back? Will we get more of that?
1: We are trying to work it through. You know, is that Exodus kind of ran into some of the challenges that all of us are happening in the genre that, you know, once you do two or three festivals, who else do you continue to call? You know, mm-hmm. So we've got to be able to continue to, you know, to build up artists that can sell tickets,
0: yes,
1: you know?
0: Yes.
1: And so we're trying to find new ways and new spaces how to introduce new talent.
0: Yeah.
1: But still allow people a ticket price to be able to come out where they feel excited to want to spend the money. So you know, it's the ebb and flow of the business of it.
0: Yes.
1: But we are feeling very hopeful after leaving Charlotte and after seeing that there's a little tap on the door for energy for more.
0: For sure.
1: We just have to make sure that we're trying to do the best we can to package it. And so, it's that Exodus is not over. Den of Kings is not over. We have been very excited about the response of both. We're trying to do our due diligence in how to be able to make sure that it's sustainable.
0: Kirk Franklin, ladies and gentlemen, the new single is called Thank You for Everything, featuring Karen Clark Sheard. Make sure you download it and stream it today. Matter of fact, just make Kirk Franklin Day. Just listen to all Kirk all day long.
1: You ain't got to do that. You ain't got to do that, ladies and gentlemen. Ladies and gentlemen, don't do that.
0: Yeah, they do all day. It's Kirk Day. We listening to Kirk, streaming Kirk all day long.
1: Thank you
0: for being with us. We appreciate you.
1: I appreciate you. Thank you, Griff.
2: Love you, man.
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3: 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Come on, just put some sweet words of worship in the atmosphere with me. Come on, let's pull on heaven and get what we need from him tonight. Come on, pull on heaven with me. Come on, let your worship rise in this atmosphere. Come on, right there. Come on. Come on, let it rise. There's no place

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4: All right, Cheryl, what are we talking about today?
5: All right, last week we were laughing about mispronounced words, you know, common words that we mispronounce. I don't want to just say in our culture because
4: a lot of people do.
5: Well, in our culture. And we can, well, one word that gets under my crawl is irregardless.
6: Under my crawl is a special little thing.
5: Irregardless. Right. Well, it's under my skin. I don't know. Just kind of unnerves me. Irregardless. Yes. When people say irregardless. Right? Or it's what I'm supposed to do. And I, what I suppose. What we will shorten a word, honey, in a second. And then people who don't, like, pronounce S-H-R, and they'll say scrimp instead of shrimp or screet.
6: Oh, Atlanta.
4: Scrimp is.
6: Screet. Screet. Scraw.
5: Right.
6: Drink out that scraw.
5: Scraw.
6: Yeah. That's the South, depending on where you are. In
4: or
6: the
4: L.A., people say gyro instead of euro.
6: Yeah, but you can say, I hear gyro, gyro, gyro.
5: Gyro.
6: Depending on where you from. Gyro is definitely wrong. Gyro is that thing that's kind of like kaleidoscope.
5: And I think that's what we say in D.C., gyro.
6: Y'all do.
4: Yeah. And people put an X in espresso.
5: Oh, yeah, espresso.
4: Espresso. There's no...
5: Yeah, espresso. I mean, espresso.
4: Espresso, just S.
6: I
4: we
6: want to
4: hear from the Get Up Church.
6: Wrong.
5: What is it, Griff?
6: Substitute is a real word, but I say
5: substitute.
4: We love you so much.
5: In the country,
4: what are
5: say,
4: the words that we all kind of mispronounce? Share it with us today. 877-242-242 MU.
5: That's
4: M-U
5: good.
6: Amba.
5: They say Wallamelon. Wallamelon. They don't even put the T. Wallamelon.
4: All right. Mispronounced words today. 877-242-2426.
6: It's a safe
4: we listen
6: place.
4: And we don't
6: we're
4: judge.
6: Laugh. Yeah. We're going to laugh.
5: We're going to laugh, but
4: we're not judging you.
6: No,
5: okay, that's
6: not
5: good.
6: At all.
4: Mispronounced way. Words. 877-242-2426. 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
1: What's your opinion?
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3: What are some mispronounced words? Let's go to Carl in Atlanta. Hey, Carl, what is a frequently mispronounced word?
4: Well, especially when they're reading the scripture and it got the word sword in it. It gets on my nerves,
3: right.
4: When they say
5: Erica say sword. Erica say sword with a W. I don't even correct her no more.
3: You let the man finish talking? Because this ain't your Carl. Your name ain't Carl.
4: Annoying. That is just annoying.
3: The sword of the spirit.
5: That's what Erica say. Strong with a W, too.
3: Okay, come on, prostate. Thank you for calling, Carl.
5: No, Carl. You be mad, Carl. You could be mad, Carl.
4: But you know what? It's very easy just to say sword.
5: Yeah.
4: But it's a sword. I mean, I'm talking about sometimes it's just
6: a sword.
5: It's a sword.
6: It's a sword of the spirit.
5: Thank you, Carl.
3: Thank you, Carl.
4: Erica, you know I love you, right?
3: I do. I love you, too.
5: Carl,
3: thank you for
5: calling.
3: Carl,
5: you ain't got to love her. She going to bring up prostate because I'm eating prostate.
3: I'm going to knock you in a minute, Griff. Okay, let's go to the next caller.
4: All right, bye-bye.
3: Bye. All right, we got Rob in Houston on the line. Hey, Rob. What's a frequently mispronounced?

0: That's word.
1: Good morning. Listen, when you receive a birth certificate, is that the word?
2: Come on, man.
1: Certificate. Oh, and please be more specific in the way you say
0: it. Oh, God.
3: Man.
4: Pacific is good.
3: Man. Yes.
0: Pacific drives me insane. Spa. Spa. Thank you for calling, sir.
1: Yes, ma'am. Good morning. Y'all have a great day.
3: 877-242-2426. It's time for the Get Up Poll. Let's go to Georgia, where Praise in the Park is October 3rd, and talk to Aaliyah. Aaliyah, what is a frequently mispronounced word that y'all say in your family?
5: Hello. How y'all doing today?
2: Doing
3: awesome.
5: Good. I can't say it's just my family, but my husband is from the South as well. And just a couple of them, especially February, ask, and library.
0: Listen,
6: library.
0: Library. Always going to be A
3: and
0: X.
3: Library. With it,
6: library.
3: With, like strawberry.
5: Because
3: yeah.
5: Why are we saying X? It's not X.
6: With
5: it's
6: the X.
5: Ask.
0: I asked you. Lord,
6: I
0: got
6: to slow down to say ask.
0: Right. Yeah. Me too. Yeah. Me too. Pray for us,
5: absolutely.
0: Sis. Pray for us. Thank you for calling.
5: I will. Y'all have a blessed day.
0: Tisha in Detroit is on the line. Hey, Tisha, what is a frequently mispronounced word?
3: What up, y'all?
7: What up, Doe? So, I just want to know, can we say the word fathom and not Phantom of the Opera is coming?
0: Phantom.
7: It is not Phantom. It's not. Not unless we're going to the opera. I want to say Fathom. Okay?
0: Fathom.
7: Okay.
0: I love it. Thank you for calling.
6: Phantom with an N.
7: Okay.
3: Let's go to North Carolina and talk to Rihanna. Rihanna, what is a word that your family or people you know mispronounce all the time, girl?
8: Listen, I have three of them, actually. One is because I'm a teacher, it bothers me so bad. The kids be like, I ain't do nothing. I ain't even. You mean I didn't even?
0: I ain't even.
8: Don't understand.
3: I
8: ain't
3: even.
0: I ain't even. I ain't even.
8: I ain't even. Right.
0: I ain't. It's all one word. Just mash it all together.
3: Right.
0: I mean,
8: exactly.
0: You
8: I'm mean, like, what did you
0: right.
8: say?
0: I love her so much. Thank you for calling, sis.
8: No problem. Have a good one.
3: You
0: don't even know.
3: My right. mother pronounced Chicago. So I was 18 till I was
6: saying Chicago.
3: Illinois people told me, you saying, what? Where your mama will live? Chicago.
0: Get in the car and go every car, but you'll never make it to Chicago.

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1: It has been an amazing day, but before we go, you know what we got to do. We got to cover you with prayer. Lord Jesus, I thank you for everybody under the sound of my voice, Father. I thank you for letting them feel your presence and know just who you are. Help them to trust your word, Lord God, and to chase after you with everything they've got. God, I thank you that you are a God who supplies, who restores, who redeems, who vindicates, who validates, Lord Jesus. And I thank you for the victory in every area of their life. Satan, I bind you. You have no place, power, or authority. You won't trick, you won't deceive, you won't steal, you won't manipulate the people of God today. And we are all children of God, all created in his image. Father, I pray that they choose you on purpose, choose you, choose to know you, choose to trust you. In Jesus' mighty name I pray. Thank God. Amen.
0: Amen. All right, y'all.
1: Amen and amen. All right, y'all. Enjoy the rest of your weekend, everybody, and join us back here next weekend. And we'll be faith walking,
0: love talking,
1: and joy living on Get Up Weekends with me, Erica Campbell. Bye, everybody.
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how you can rightly divide the word of truth. Amen. So then you begin to put it in the right perspective. God has order. He has divine order of how he wants his children to be nurtured. He even says, I believe in Isaiah, how they fed Jesus, the baby Jesus, milk and honey. Now you can leave, you can use that on the outside to where, okay, he consumed only good things through his eating, consuming food. So how it was

don't get into the word of God, then you're going to go back to your old ways. And the old ways is the dirty way of sin. You don't want dirt going back into a clean body, because why? You were washed. Your soul was cleansed of all of the purities and impurities of the world. But the purity and cleansing of God was in, it's put into you. So don't go back to the old man's or the dog's vomit. And when he throw it up, he eat it again. That's just gross. You don't want to go back to a filthy world when God is pure and he's holy. And he owns the world. Why would you leave? Yeah, there's things that we go through in life, and we may not have a understand it, and God's mercy, thank God for his mercy, that he can forgive you when you fall into temptation of the world, because you will be tempted, you will be tested, you will be tried, you will experience those things in life. And so you're a baby saint, and you have to get the nurturing of the word of God in you, little bit at a time. The Bible says, get the Bible, get the word, get the book, and read. Read, study, to show yourself approved. A workman needed not to be ashamed of how to rightly divide the word of God. God is a beautiful God, and you are a flower in so many words. Water it with the word of God. Water with the nutrition of learning the Bible. My father created a book called The General Bible Knowledge. The general. Basic instructions before you leave earth. B-I-B-L-E. It's going to instruct you how to learn God's word. Because the world that we are living in may not follow that pattern. God's word is pure, it's holy, and it's powerful. And it's going, it's sharper. His word is sharper than a two-edged sword. A two-edged sword, not just one, but two. And it's going to rightly, and it's going to nurture you on how you can understand what it really is saying. You can get the Bible and you can read it from Genesis to Revelation. And not be a true child of the king. You may comprehend a little bit, but you won't begin to really understand the word until the Spirit of God is in you. Amen. So, as a baby child, you are a baby saint. So you must be taught. You must be trained. Why am I talking about this today? I had another subject on my mind. But it came to me today to talk about, you got to be saved. You don't want to be lost in the world that we live in. We were only created to become a child of the king. This is God's world that we live in. The earth is the Lord's, and the fullness of thereof, and they that dwell in. We are the dwellers that's inside of this earth. So therefore, we must know who our creator is and why we are here. So, find a church. Seek God. I remember that I was in one of my works, and I met an atheist individual. He just didn't believe God. And he said, well, this word says this. This word says, I said, you know what? Put the Bible away. Don't even look at it right now. If you can't understand it, don't even look at the Bible right now. Why? Guess what? In the Bible, Bible's different arts, different as the priests and the prophets were given the words of the dissertation. They had writers, they had scholars, so where they would write down every word. In the Bible, they were writers of the Bible. The Bible's was been made. But if you cannot understand and you're trying to find it, and you just threw everything away, just put it down and talk directly to God. I dare you to do it. God is the Bible. He made it. God is the Word. He is the Word.
go to God and talk to him directly. If you're sincere, if you really want to know who God is, you can talk directly to God. God, who am I? Who am I on this earth? Why was I made? Why was I created? You will get an answer. So I told this to this atheist individual. Talk directly to God. Actually, who am I? Why is the moon in the sky? The moon and the sun shines the same time. Did you know that? Yeah, it does. If it didn't happen, then you would never have eclipse. When they both come together and they greet. And they can only be of a certain moment. You see the little small blackness, but that light, that sun, it's going to forever shine. It's going to overpower. But anyway, so I told him about that. He stood back and looked at me and he was like, wow, that was very powerful. I'm going to do just what you said. Now, he didn't know everything. No, he wasn't baptized. No, he didn't receive the gift of the Holy. But if you can convince one way to communicate the word of God, do it. That day, I won him over. I won him over. And I thank God because of that. When you think that there no one can hear, no one's understanding you, and you just don't know what to do, then you can call on Jesus. Now, why do you think they didn't want that name in the schools? They didn't want prayer in the school. When you call on the name Jesus, why, it's power. So there is a way of salvation.

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1: Written, how beautiful. How beautiful are the feet of them that preach the gospel of peace and bring glad tidings of good tidings of good things. I like to talk about good things. Amen. I like to share and inspire your spirit and your soul and your mind and your understanding that there are some good things on this earth. There are some good people that it's here on this earth. Everything is not bad. There are some good men. There are some good women. There are people that love you. Everybody's not bad. Yeah, I know. You may see a beautiful person and say, oh, how beautiful are you? You're looking at the outer appearance. And you begin to say, how beautiful are you? And you begin to think of marriage and you say, oh, how handsome are you? And you begin to think of marriage. But one thing that we get confused with and we don't understand is that you must know who that person really is before marriage. And I say this because there's so many divorces in the world today. So many families have separated because no one really, I can say no one, because a certain amount of people didn't really understand how to understand what love is. Love is caring. Love is showing. Love is sharing. Love is demonstrating. Love is in giving. Love is being kind. Being kind. So we must surpass the beauty of skin deep, of fairness, of handsome. We have to know the beauty that lies inside of an individual's heart. What's in their spirit? What's in the inside of them? What makes them who they are? Intimacy is only a portion, but that's not real love. That's just enjoying one another. But your true love, God, for God so loved the world that he gave his only begotten son, that whosoever believe on him should not perish, but have everlasting life. Loving someone should actually accent your life. They should support you on how you should live, or maybe they may see something that you don't see. And they say, hey, can we do this together? You're like, oh, I never seen it that way. Or they may be that beacon of hope to where I never thought about it that way. They should be a support. It should be a puzzle that, you know, when you put a puzzle together and they meet, they fit. As someone said, the rib that was taken out of Adam was placed into Eve. You got to get that rib that fits you. If you get the wrong one, you know, bending, it's poking you. Oh, man. You know, you can't get comfortable. Your body ain't satisfied. Because if your body ain't satisfied, then there's something wrong with that. So when you meet a spouse and you try to come together in agreement with someone that may look beautiful, it's all right to, and God has made beautiful people, and God has made some people that is okay and looking, you know, as some people they say, but you know, I begin to understand that beauty, sincerely, it's skin deep. And I've said that because there are so many people of different looks on the outside. I really sincerely believe that it's a test that God put on earth. God could have made everyone just extremely fair on the outside.

0: But he did what he did, why he did what he did. And I'm beginning to understand that God tests us. Would I love this person more because they have more purity or beautiful? They have long locks of hair. Would I love this person less because they maybe look okay a little bit and it's like, oh, you know, or would I love them equally? Regardless the way they look, regardless how the outside look, love them unconditionally. It doesn't matter how you look on your outside, but it does matter who you are on the inside. I remember one pastor, I think it was Dr. Richards, when he met my father many years ago, I think probably in Ohio. And he said, when he came to a convention, matter of fact, he lived with us for about 5 years. We showed so much love to him. And I was his tea maker. I would always make tea. He would wake up. He was from London, England. So he developed and he had an accent. And so he would knock on my door in the morning. Laddie, can you come and fix me some tea? He said. And so I would get up and I would fix some tea exactly the way he liked it. But anyway, Bishop or Dr. Richards, he says, when you see Bishop Duncan, you see Bishop Duncan 5 years ago, he's still the same. He doesn't change. He's the same way, the same way. We ought to be beautiful inside and outside all the time. Why should we change? When you see or hear me on the radio and you see me in person, I am the same way. Why should I change? Why should I change? Be that love. Show that demonstration of who God is. No matter where you go, have your words seasoned with grace, with love to your brother, to your sister, because you just may never know what they are going through. And I want to be a beacon of hope for you, for your lives. I want to help you to learn the basic instructions before you leave this earth, because there is so much going on in the world today. There is so much that we are up against. They got wars and rumors of wars that are going. There's starvation. There's people that need this here. There's people that need homes. But most of all, it's in their mind, because God said, anything, ask anything in my name, I would do it. Whatever you want, God, he didn't create us to be in poverty. He didn't create us to suffer. He said, I count it all joy when you go through different problems. Because why? You're going to the next level. I've been tested. He did this. She did this. They did this. This happened. That happened. That's okay. Will you graduate to the next level? How will you pass the test? There is greatness in God. And boy, I tell you, if it wasn't for the love of God, that song that they sing, never would have made it. I never could have made it without you. I can't make it without Jesus. How about you? I can't make it without God. But I can make it without smoking. I can make it without doping. I can make it without drinking. I can make it by being single. It'd be nice to have a spouse. But if I don't, I would not jeopardize my spiritual and salvational walk with Christ. If I don't have that comfort zone on the side, I must still maintain focus on the way and the will of God. I'm not ashamed of the gospel. For it is a power. It's a power of God. Amen. God is the way. He is the truth. And he is the light. No man can come to him but by the Father. John 14 says, Jesus said unto him, I am the way. I am the truth. I am the life. No man cometh unto the Father but by me. So I want to be on God's side. I want to be, if you approach me, I have a word for you. I have some encouragement for you that God still, as long as the sun is shining on earth, he's still here. As long as you are still with breath in your lungs, you have a chance to come to God. As long as you have vision and you are still in your right mind, my friend, you still have a chance to meet Jesus. The world is a beautiful world, it is. There's so much we want to do, yes. But God is the author and the finisher of our faith. Everything that we learn in the Bible, it was written for us. For whatsoever things were written aforetime, were written for us that are learning, that we through patience might have hope. God wants you to hope in good and the salvation of the word of God. And I'm here to let you know that he is the answer. He is the direction on which you should follow. He is your support ship. And I thank God for that. So hopefully you are encouraged and that you receive the goodness on how to come to Jesus. Come to Jesus while you still have time. People are dying every second of the day. Don't leave this earth without making sure that you're connected with God. Don't put your brother down. One of the hardest things to tame is the tongue, for it speaks so much. Let's not speak against our brother. Today, look at things a little differently, if you haven't before, to where love overcome the positioning of hate. Don't set up hate to hate someone else, but love them. There's going to be people that have done wrong to you. It is. But God will not do you wrong. God is there to support you. God is there to give you hope. Hope in Jesus. Light. Jesus is the light of the world. If you come to God, then God will give you every question that you are needing. Guess what? There is an answer. Sometimes you may not like the answer that's given, but there is an answer to every question, to every problem. There is a way, a remedy that can be solved. So believe on the word of God. Don't focus on the outer appearance, but know who God is, the indebtedness of your heart. God is in you once you become a child of the King. So when God put his love into you and your soul is washed and redeemed from this sinful world, then you, my friend, have a right to the tree of life. What is the tree of life? Tree of life is everlasting life. Once you leave this earth, you're resting. You're in peace. You can sleep in Jesus and your spirit rests in God. Graduate to heaven from this earth. Graduate to go to heaven, to live forever. Some people say, oh, how do you know? Yeah, you would never know until you leave this earth on how different things are going to transpire. But the Bible will instruct you on what will take place. What is the Bible? It is the prophecy. It's the revelation. It will let you know what's going to take place. It is written aforetime. Things are in the Bible right now. It has not even happened yet, but it will. Amen. So the Old Testament is the New Testament concealed, and the New Testament is the Old Testament revealed, and in the Old Testament it's the New Testament contained, and the New Testament is the Old Testament explained, and the Old Testament is the shadow, and the New Testament is the body. What's the shadow? The shadow of what's forth to come. Now, they used to give lambs and did sacrifices, but God has presented a body. Who is that body? Your Savior. Who is that Savior? His name is Jesus. The gospel is the manifestation. The book of Acts is the proclamation, and the epistles of are the explanation. That's when you reach a Bible and you learn the poetries, and there's minor prophets, there's major prophets, there's different columns and titles what we follow of how to rightly divide the word of God. But the revelation is the consummation. The Bible is going to reveal and has revealed everything that's going on in the world today. It's in your Bible. But in order for you to understand it, you have to be in the Word of God. He said, my people hear my voice. They're going to do what he say do. My people hear my voice. Are you listening to the voice of God? Can you hear him calling your name? Do you have love for even the one that despised you? The one that put you down? Don't be a wolf in sheep clothing. Don't steal someone else's identity and claim it for yourself. Don't put your neighbor down. Love everyone. Put down the guns. Put down the drugs. And try Jesus. Try Jesus. He can save you from everything on this earth. Some say, well, I'm going to have my peace. I'm going to have my gun. My gun is Jesus. Because a gun has three support systems. You got to go get it. You got to aim it. Then you got to shoot. All I have to say is Jesus, and it's gone. This neighbor may not be doing right. Sometimes you may not be able to go and lay hands with oil. But I say, hey, you get some anointed oil, put it on your feet, walk on the sidewalks, put it on your tires, drive through your whole neighborhood, anoint that whole neighborhood and pray about it and see what God can do. I can do all things through Christ that strengthens me. So I hope you enjoyed the session for today. I love you to life and I want you to be encouraged. This is your sister Lori. If you want to pay into this broadcast, help me keep the word. There's many, many, so much that I want to share with you. I have Zelle, and it's, you can pay through that. And I also have a Cash App. It's called Pray Duncan. My number is 317-748-9131. 317-748-9131. You can put that into Cash App, or my Cash App is called Pray Duncan. Thank you for tuning in to this Bible broadcast. I love you to life, and hopefully that I helped you today with the revelation of how to become a child of God and how to be saved. And don't leave this earth without God. You are the best thing that has ever happened on this earth. It's been alive, been created. Life is the best thing that you can ever experience. Why not give it back to God and say, God, thank you. And God will bless you. I love you. God bless you and keep you in Jesus' name. Tune in on next time. God bless you. Thank you for tuning in to the Bible Speak program. Your host, Lori Duncan, your sister in Christ. If there's any information that you are needing, you can call me at the number of 317-748-9131. Again, any information that you are in need of, please contact me at 317-748-9131. Thank you so much, and may God bless you.
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6: They're talking to their younger family members.
7: Call it the oral tradition.
6: Yes.
7: It's the oral tradition.
8: Like a griot.
7: Yeah, that's the oral tradition. And it's still alive.
8: It's definitely still alive.
6: For some, but not... I'll give you my own example. When we had these family reunions and all the older people got together, they would tell the younger people, y'all need to get out, because they're talking about stuff they didn't want us to hear. Mm. You know, see, so some of us did not have that experience.
8: Okay.
7: Mm, gotcha.
8: So,
6: but it is really important now to, and so, Dr. Brown, I think you talked about, I have enough to write a book. Well, I did.
8: What's the title?
6: The title of the book is, about my Perry generation from Noxubee County, Mississippi. I don't even have it. I wasn't prepared for that. That right here. But I got two other books. There's two other books. One of my Walters family out of, I'm from Fort Wayne.
7: You're from Fort Wayne?
6: And my Warfield family. Yes.
7: Do you remember, you're Fort Wayne. That's an interesting area, too.
8: Interesting.
7: Do you remember the Clyde Adams?
6: Clyde, that's the church that we went to. We went to Clyde Adams Church.
7: No, you did. So you knew Sonny Adams and Gloria?
6: Knew all of them.
7: We'll be talking in a minute. And we'll be
8: y'all going to be talking for the whole about your family history only. But I really want to make sure that what makes researching African-American history in Indiana so unique?
6: Okay. So just like we're talking about here, is about understanding who we are, and it's DNA will help, but word of mouth information does help too. And so, and I'll tell you this, as you do your research, it's like you are becoming a detective. You're going to these libraries. You need to know a name of an ancestor. Mm-hmm. You need to know maybe a birth date of that ancestor and where they live. And you start compiling what we call a tree, a family tree. So you put that information on your tree and you add a spouse and children. And as you build your tree, nowadays, a lot of the records are digital. Mm-hmm. You don't have to go to Salt Lake City or to the Allen County Library, the two biggest genealogy centers in the U.S. You can now sit at your computer using maybe Ancestry or MyHeritage or some of these other DNA or family group, these helps that are available now. And you can go in and look at your family census records, birth certificates, mm-hmm. death certificates, mm-hmm. all of that information is important because there are vital records connected to your family. And as you build that information up, then like what I did later, I was able to tell a story about, say, for instance, my Walters family that came from Sydney, Ohio, and they migrated over to Fort Wayne, Indiana. I found out that Caroline Cook migrated from Virginia, over West Virginia. And so she has a connection to a Native American and a triracial community. Some talk about it as Melungeon. Mm-hmm. So there's a lot of people that look white, but they say, no, we're not white. You understand?
8: Yes.
6: So there's things like that that I learned. And that, you know, and all this was not even a part of my original goal.

0: But as I got deeper and deeper, I got hooked. If you understand what I'm saying.
1: We understand.
0: This became a vitally important thing in my life. And then as I joined IAGG and I saw these opportunities to help other people to learn what I'm learning, just like I was talking about earlier, I introduced this young lady to one of my cousins that was her father.
2: Mm-hmm.
0: You imagine, you know, the thrill of being able to help somebody in that way. Well, that's what we do at IAGG, is we help people to learn how to do this type of research. Mm. Go ahead.
2: I like that is what your group is encompassing. Like, you have people who are actually genealogists in your group,
0: mm-hmm.
2: and actual people
0: mm-hmm.
2: who are beginners. And some of the things that you just named off of, about having, names of people, having birthdays mm-hmm. of people, having employment records, or maybe what churches they mm-hmm. went to or what schools mm-hmm. they went to. All of this is part of the archiving process. So if people can bring those materials with them, if they know that, then you guys mm-hmm. will be able to help them clearly, you know, get started in which direction they should go in regards to their work, their own genealogy. Is that correct?
0: Yes. Yes, absolutely.
1: We got a caller. We got a caller for you, Dwayne.
0: Go ahead.
1: Larry, you on the line. You got a question or a comment to our guest?
3: I want to challenge his assertions because, you know, in 1830, when they invented the cotton gin, right, slavery was going out of style because they didn't have no way to clean the seeds out of the cotton. But when they done that, what the border states done, Kentucky was one of the main contributors. They start breeding slaves and exporting them down to the cotton fields to be worked out. So that's where you have your break right there. You can't say that your people came off of a slave ship because they were bred in the border states. Over 2 million were bred between 1830 and 1860 when it actually stopped, partially because of Uncle Tom's Cabin that was a detail about that, and that's what made it stop. It pricked the consciousness of America. But when you talk about giving somebody your DNA willingly, you're taking a great risk, Tommy. And I remember when the program started in the 90s, they were at the back to school rallies over at Julia Carth, over at the trustee's office, taking kids, DNA so they could tell them what tribe they came from in Africa. So, you know, you better watch out because this is an information age. You're not going to cherish any kind of ancestry or anything else because we were bred like cattle. We were a commercial endeavor. People don't understand that. They had to have more field hands. You can look at the census from that time period I just mentioned, 1830 to 1860, and you can see the transfer of field hand producing states to field hand consuming states in the South. These slaves were gathered from these plantations, marched down to the capital, and taxed and shipped on down to the workhouse.
1: Thank you. We're going to cut that.
2: I just want to make sure that we are clear in regards to the thought process. Because Larry is making the argument that we cannot trace ourselves back to the continent of Africa because in 1830, African Americans were being breeded. I want to just stop there.
1: 1619.
2: Thank you. I want to stop there and talk to you a little bit about how slave ships from the continent to the United States documented all the way back from 1619. That is over two centuries before 1830. Mm-hmm. And so I want to make sure that we're clear in regards to what it is that we're saying, right? And so, Mr. Perry, if you want to jump in and say anything in regards to, you know, the commenter that we just had, I will welcome that.
0: Well, I would say this, and this is a personal comment for me. I'm not a professor. I don't have any letters behind my name. I've retired from Phillips Medical Systems as a field service engineer. I knew nothing about genealogy when I started, okay? But because of my quest for finding my relatives, yes, I did a DNA test. But if I had not done that DNA test, I would not have found these ancestors and this family that I'm talking about. And the book that I put together on all these Perry ancestors was 847 pages.
2: That sounds like three books.
0: What I'm saying, this is a lot of information. Now, and again, I don't, if the caller, you know, I don't think that you can say that DNA does not help.
2: Right.
0: DNA definitely has helped.
2: Right.
0: And once the DNA puts you in the presence of another ancestor and you start to share information, you gain more information. So, like I said, my great-grandfather was born in slavery in 1852. He had a younger sister, Mary Jane Perry, who was born in 1859. Well, Mary Jane had dictated this document to her grandson, and this document was about what her grandfather, Jethro, had told her. Okay? So Jethro had told her that he was from Madagascar.
2: Exactly.
0: And that he was traveling up to Timbuktu and was captured. Now, as I heard about Madagascar and Timbuktu, and I heard this, I said, whoa, I was a little skeptic. I said, what? I see these in cartoons.
2: Madagascar.
0: And I realized, I know, but if you actually do the research,
2: that's right.
0: These were special places.
2: Very special.
0: Very special places.
2: Educational places, and in regards to the thought
0: Absolutely.
2: Process. Yeah, before we even get to our next caller,
0: okay.
2: I think maybe we could even, just make sure that we dissolve that misconception, right? That the misconception is that the ancestry is not going to help, you know, and it does. It
0: absolutely.
2: It not only does it, I know for my family, my father's side is from Ethiopia. And when you talk about Reggie Jones and when you talk about him being from a country that has never been colonized, you can see it in his attitude. If anybody knew my father, you understood his attitude even better when you understood that his family and his lineage was from a place that had never been colonized, right? You understood. Exactly. You understood his pride. You understood his fight and what it is that he stood for in the thought process. So I think we need to just debunk that thought process that getting your knowing where you come from is not going to help. And so we have callers who are on the line. Dr. Brown?
1: Okay, we got Inhotep. Inhotep, I know you got something to say, bro.
2: Good morning.
4: You're wonderful. That was so beautiful what you just did there. I love that. That's what they call a pivot. And you pivoted very well with facts and truth. I've got a genealogy of my Americans all the way back to 1752 to the plantation. My father, number his relatives down in Mississippi, Alabama, Meridian, and actually goes back to Philadelphia, Mississippi.
1: Philadelphia.
4: I know about all that, right? And we have the slaves. We have the sales. I have all the receipts, the sales papers, the list. The ships they came in on.
2: Amen.
4: Going back to Larry, going back to 1752. Now, being a laboratory scientist for 30 years, DNA has unlocked so much that we didn't know in the past. I'm telling everybody I know now, if you've been adopted or to people who may have estrangements from their fathers or mothers, either by court or just by social situations. You need to go and contact those people in that side of the family. And you need to know who those people are, because if there's a health issue, if there's an ailment, or if you need a kidney, or if there's some type of transplant you may need, you need to know who these people are. so you can mm-hmm. so you can be enlisted. Because let's just face it, it's you're going to be matched faster with someone from your family than you would be putting yourself on the transplant list. Mm-hmm. So DNA has OJ wasn't the beginning. They were getting it long before that OJ trial happened. But once the OJ trial happened, and then medicine start going, picking up a little faster with their discoveries, and now with even with Dr. Henry Louis Gates, mm-hmm. Henry Louis Gates has tracked even Caucasian people who thought they were pure Caucasian.
2: That's right.
4: Back to the motherland and found tribes that they be from. We know with miscegenation and things from New Orleans and stuff like that, and the Creole and the Cajuns from Arcadia and Canada and stuff like that. We can Pennsylvania. We can go up to Canada. We can trace these things, Larry. This is not pointing blindly to a wall. This is actual scientific and anthropological and archaeological and paleontological information that's there. I thought you had a scientific mind. Use your scientific mind, brother. Mm-hmm, science mm-hmm. opens the doors to what this man mm-hmm. is talking about. There is no wondering about being able to trace all the way back to the tribe.
2: That's right.
4: Wherever you are. Mm-hmm. Man, I just want to throw that out there. It's science.
1: Okay.
4: And thank you for taking my call.
2: Thank you. I appreciate that.
1: And Hotep, he got off. You all are.
2: He's still on.
1: Okay. The DNA, and I know your discipline and your help, the medical science. What is the RNA as it relates to the DNA?
4: Talking about the recombinant DNA, you have a transcriptive DNA like HIV, that would be a retrovirus and things like that. So, you know, that is. When the DNA strands have been turned, HIV, it's actually flipped.
1: Uh-huh.
4: You see what I mean? Period. But just strictly from the DNA, just the strand point and identifying the genes itself, you know, we're here now. The frontier has been crossed. So, I don't know why it's always anti-African, anti-black, anti-this, anti-that. We got to stop this, man.
2: I agree with you.
4: We are opening the doorway to where we understand. First of all, you can go to the University of Arizona School of Human Origins, and you can trace the first Homo sapien back to Kenyan Ethiopia.
2: Absolutely.
4: Okay, yep. So everything starts in Africa, so that's where everybody's going back to.
2: Thank you for your call. I appreciate you in the thought process. And I appreciate the thought that he lent in regards to going back to your tribe. Because on my mother's side, we have traced our people back to Nigeria, the Ogun state, the warrior tribe. And so that is clear in the thought process. Like, you can go back to the tribe now. We have more callers, Dr. Brown.
1: Yeah, we got them all lit up. Ann, you're on the line. I think you got a question for me. Ann?
5: Yes, I have two questions. One is, I think the lady answered it, how could I trace my genealogy? And then the second one, someone from Louisville found out it been some months back talking about the African trip, and so she would like to get some information on it. So,
1: yeah, I'll get with Brother Walls on the African.
2: They are winning experiences. I'll mention it before we disconnect today.
1: Yeah, Tasha can bring you up to date on that. Okay, we got
2: the first question though. Can you answer in regards to how people can connect to you and how people can connect to the organization so they can bring what they have, so they can start their genealogy process?
0: Sure. So, we have a website. And this is IAAGG.org, okay? So we have a website, we've got a Facebook page, and you can join us. It's only $35 a year. And with that $35 a year, there's a lot that you get access to. Like we have we're back into hybrid because we meet down at the Idlejord. We meet at the Idlejord every third Saturday from noon to 2:00.
2: Okay.
0: Now that's a hybrid meeting, so those that are on Zoom can also visit also. And then we have our monthly meetings, but like I said, and then we actually, here's something new because I think, before we run out of time, there is we have our annual conference that is coming up Friday, September the 18th and 19th, and it's on the National Underground Railroad.
2: Okay.
0: So for those 2 days, and then we've got...
1: Now, where is that going to be?
0: Okay, so that there, so Friday, there's going to be, via Zoom, there's going to be presentations by two of our members from 5:30 to 8 p.m. Eastern Time. And so there is Grace Wilson Evans, Black Political Powerhouse of Southern Indiana, presented by Eden Evans D. Rozier and Duncan McDowell, Free Man of Color, Underground Railroad conductor, presented by Kamaya Jackson. So that's on the 18th. And then the very next day, we have a bus trip. It's an Underground Railroad bus trip from 7:30 a.m. to 6:30 p.m. And we're going to hop on the bus, travel to Madison and surrounding cities in Jefferson County, down on the southern Indiana, and visit some of these sites.
2: Okay.
0: So this is going to be really special, but we've got stuff like this going on all the time.
2: Let me ask you two questions as we unfurl this to our listening population. The conference is going to be September the 18th and 19th. Is there a cost to the conference? How can people register?
0: Okay. So again,

0: here is the member. So for the bus, for the members is free for that Friday, mm-hmm. and it's $10 for non-members.
1: Okay.
0: For the bus trip, is members are $50, non-members are $60.
1: Okay. So this is this is a very economical price in regards to the thought process,
0: yes.
1: right? Like this is not,
0: yes.
1: Breaking people's backs in regards to how much the cost is. So those people mm-hmm. who are interested in going to the conference, attending the conference September the 18th and 19th, please go to IAGG.org.
0: Yes.
1: The cost for Friday night is $10 for non-members, and the cost for the trip is $60 for non-members mm-hmm. on Saturday. And remember, you have to be up there and ready to go at 7:00 a.m.
0: Mm-hmm.
1: So I want to make sure that we know that in regards to the thought process. Now we have more callers. Can we?
2: Brother Man, you're on the line. Brother Man. Brother Man.
3: Morning to all you people. We just had our kind of reunion August the 22nd at Riverside, and I met one of my cousins, and I didn't know him, and I didn't know his son. His son has the same name as I have,
1: mm-hmm.
3: and we're getting together now to add our DNAs together and see what we find. He's been all the way to Africa and found out what part of the Africa he came from, and said, if I came from this section and you're on my DNA, I was on his DNA that he got from Ancestry DNA.
1: Mm-hmm.
3: But evidently your family came from there too. So now we're going to have another meeting and we're going to all do our DNAs together. I got to order at least 6 DNA tests from Ancestry DNA. That's who we use. And do mm-hmm. you think that that's the best DNA testing that we can come up with?
1: Great question.
2: Dwayne, can you answer that question?
0: Okay, yes, let me try. See, so Ancestry DNA, theirs is the largest database. So now we got to consider databases. Ancestry DNA has the largest database. You have 23andMe, you have MyHeritage, you have FTD database. So they don't cross over. So like the caller was asking, he's saying that he submitted his DNA and then somebody else submitted their DNA. So here's what you look for. Just like I mentioned earlier, this young lady contacted me and said that she had a father-daughter connection from her DNA. See, so the closer that connection is to you is the closer to that common ancestor. You follow me? See, that's going to be really important.
1: So I think your answer is wrapped in his response. If you want a wide variety, then you choose accordingly. If you want a more narrowed response, then you choose accordingly. I want to make sure that I make a correction in regards to the website for those people who are interested. The website is IAAGG.
0: GG, yes, .org.
2: Yes. Yeah. Say that again. Go ahead, say it again.
1: It is I, as in Indiana, AA, African American Genealogical Group. So IAAGG.
3: IAAGG.
0: .org.
1: Now, if you want to find out more information for this group specifically, make sure that you connect that way. And for any of our listeners.
3: Yeah, there was phone numbers on my test when it came back. I got mine about 10 years ago. And I called a lady in Canada.
1: Mm-hmm.
0: Mm-hmm.
3: And she was telling me that they had a person that's handling all of the genealogy testing and that she had more information. So I'm going to make sure I remember that when me and my cousin get together to do this test.

0: I love it. And I love the fact that you are already going to the next step, right? And I think that's what this group is so important, why it's so important in Indianapolis, is that when you find relatives, when you find people and you want to go to a step further, it is important for you to get that DNA testing. Just like Brother Imhotep was saying, if you want to get that DNA testing, you have the right to do that. So don't be afraid to do it. That's a common misconception.
1: Okay, we got another call. Brother Man, get back with us after you get this thing going. I know you will. Joyce, you're on the line.
2: Okay, y'all. So y'all talking about this DNA testing, and then I'm concerned about your sponsors, Eli Lilly. Okay, but with all that in mind, these medications that are causing folks to be suicidal, and the gifts that we are already endowed with is what they're trying to identify. Come on now, don't play slow all you. I'm not calling nobody slow, but I'm just saying, ain't there Oregon? Wasn't there a football player, a man who could not get a liver? But they are killing us off at an astronomical rate.
1: Okay, Joyce, we're dealing with a generational, a whole nother dynamic, and I know something that some people call me even before I get is dealing with the Clancy, the girl, the woman who killed her children, and the dynamic there, and that's a mistrial, and that's a whole nother. Based on the kind of health system that was supposed, she was asking for help, and she was taking certain medications, and there was also the kickback. See, there's always a consequence when you take a medication to your body. And so that's a whole nother discussion.
0: Yeah, I think that's still a whole nother discussion in regards to what it is that we're talking about. That's a different layer. And I think
1: and
0: we should.
1: I want Dwayne to, I got to ask him a question, though.
3: Go ahead.
1: Dwayne, are you all available to come to some different groups and present? And I'm going to be specific. I deal with senior citizens, 30 to 40 or 45 of them, who are part of what we call quality care. Would you be kind to bring your kind of information? Because when I'm with them, I see a lot of history, and I see a lot of them probably wanting to be part of what your program is.
3: Yes. So
1: when you become a member, what do you become? You have an organization and you have a platform, and you and the dynamic is, I'm just trying to get a picture. It's not like a church, but you're an organization. What do you all do?
3: Okay, so let's say benefits of being a member of IAGG. You get access to information shared in our database. You get access to recordings and handouts from monthly meetings and annual conferences. You get discount prices for IAGG and sponsored partner events and annual conference, just like we're talking about the bus trip here. Advanced member research team assistance to help break down your brick walls. And brick walls means as you're searching for your family members, there may be one part that you can't figure out how to get around it. That's what we call a brick wall. You get a subscription to IAGG's quarterly newsletter, The Memorist, which is a fantastic newsletter. You get monthly DNA discussion group meetings for those that are doing their DNA and they want to get deeper into it. So there's a meeting that Charles Barker has been leading, and he's got 40 years of knowledge in doing that type of research. We have state study groups. We got beginning genealogy classes and access to user groups on other genealogy resources. And so Mr. Brown or Dr. Brown, I'm sorry.
1: No problem. Don't worry about the doctor.
3: Okay.
1: It's plain old Tom Brown. Go ahead, man.
3: Okay. So what I see, since I become public relations, I want to make sure that I get the IAGG name out to as many people as possible. I met with Mr. Griffin, Tom Griffin, at the IBE. I actually have a meeting set up at the YMCA here on Lafayette Road,
4: right.
3: And they have a senior citizens group within that Ortho Indy YMCA here on Lafayette Road,
4: right.
3: And what we're trying to promote over here is trying to get the older senior citizens and the teens, the younger teens, and trying to create a bridge between them. So you get the teens to sit down and listen to some of these older people, and vice versa.
0: So it sounds like your organization, they do go out and do these community talks. So Dr. Brown, it sounds like he can come to your organization as well.
1: I'm not only do I look at that, I'm also looking at how it can fit into our schools.
0: Mm-hmm. Mm-hmm.
3: Right. So, one more thing real quick. Eunice Trotter. I'm pretty sure everybody knows who Eunice is.
1: Eunice very well. What's Eunice?
3: What? Well, Eunice is one of our members, but
0: okay.
3: Eunice also brought me into the Green Lawn Cemetery project.
0: I love it.
3: Are you?
0: Okay.
3: So you're familiar with that?
0: Yeah.
3: And the Henry Street Bridge that was just completed, she brought me in to do research on the Black Americans that were buried there in Green Lawn.
4: Right.
3: And I found some fantastic stories about these Black Americans that came here in 1821 and that time period. Again, it's just enhancing my own personal knowledge. You know, I learned about the Indiana 28th, the Civil War
0: regiment.
3: Regiment, absolutely. Mm-hmm. I mean, I knew nothing about this until I accepted her. She twisted my arm, said, "Dwayne, I want you," and I'm a part of the community advisory group.
1: Okay. We got one more call, and so Smith want to ask you something. Karen, you got about 2 minutes.
5: I just wanted to make a comment, quick comment. I wanted to let you know, as true believers in the Word of God, if you look and see, God only made two people, Adam and Eve, and we all came from them, and yes, it is in Africa, the Garden of Eden, and that's your start, because I've been genealogy way before it became to be a fashion. And we know about Green Lawn, we know about Crown Hill and New Crown back there. They're owned by the same people now. Start and look at your people back then. You have a blessed day. Acts 2:38 is our salvation. This is not our home, no way. So keep on keeping on in Jesus' name.
3: Okay.
1: All right. Okay.
0: Thank you for that process.
1: All right.
3: Amen.
1: Dwayne, it's interesting that you are now responsible for spreading it out. So you got a great challenge. And, of course, this is the first time I've heard of it.
0: Well, I want
1: to
0: thank.
1: I usually have to ask the question, if I ain't heard of it, ain't been said. But
0: well, we know that's not the truth.
1: With that, thank you.
0: I do want to say thank you to Thomas Griff who set this up. Thomas Griff set this this meeting up, and I appreciate the Indiana African American Genealogical Group coming on for not only preserving our history, but also at the same time making sure that we are protecting the future. So if
3: yes.
0: Mr. Perry, do you have any last words?
3: Well, my last word is because Donna would not forgive me if
0: Donna Lucas.
3: Yes.
0: We have to mention her. She is amazing.
3: Oh,
0: the librarian. I mean, she owned the bookstore in the Black bookstore from the 1980s up into the 2000s. We have to mention Donna Lucas. Go ahead.
3: Okay. So
1: one at a time, you're going to have to also, I'm looking at Tasha straight at her. Okay, Donna. Well, somebody going to have to give us a lesson on who Donna was.
0: Oh, definitely. We can have her on. We can have her on. I'm so excited about that. Go ahead, Mr. Perry.
3: I almost had her on because this is the announcement she wanted to make, is that there's going to be a community symposium and it's about the Underground Railroad. It's the Indiana Freedom Trails will host a community symposium at on the Underground Railroad in commemoration of the International Underground Railroad Month. And that is September the 26th, 1 to 4 p.m. at the Idle George Museum. The event is free and open to the public. Registration is recommended. And the keynote speaker is Dr. Cheryl LaRoche, archaeologist, historian, and author of several books on Bishop William Paul Quinn, the AME churches, mm-hmm. and early free black communities, and the Underground Railroad. For more information, contact Donna Stokes Lucas, state co-chair, to register for this event, or visit the website www.indianafreedomtrails.org.
0: Thank you.
3: So that is what I had to do.
0: And you did it. So make sure you visit the indianafreedomtrails.org if you're interested in that event coming up, that symposium coming up on the, what's the date again?
3: September the 26th.
0: September the 26th.
3: Idle George Museum, free parking, and it's from 1 to 4 p.m.
1: If somebody wants to get in touch with your organization and say, I'm not into all this, I do not even carry a cell phone, but somebody wants to get in touch with your program, or do y'all have a phone number and an address of where your office is?
0: The office is international, and on the international office, it is.
3: Oh, wait. Here you go. IAAGG, P.O. Box 1811, Indianapolis, Indiana, 46206.
0: And if you want to get more information, gather more information using the World Wide Web, please go to IAAGG.org.
3: Yes.
0: It is available for you.
3: We're more than willing to help.
0: Thank you so very much, Mr. Perry, for being on. Thank you for all that you have shared. Again, you guys are preserving the past and protecting the future. So thank you so very much for that.
1: Wouldn't you call this a ministry? Dwayne, wouldn't you call this a ministry?
3: Yes. Reason why I was slow on that response is because I'm a spiritual person too, but we're not talking about God per se, but we're talking about family, and family is huge to me now.
1: Isn't family divineness? Isn't family spiritual? Isn't it a state of consciousness? That is divine.
0: That's the reverend talking now. That's the reverend. he tried to make a pivot in regards to the thought process.
1: Would you say a pivot?
0: Yes, he did. Like, technically, we're not speaking from that angle, I guess, is what he was trying to say. But go ahead.
1: See, in genealogy.
3: Dr. Brown.
1: Go ahead.
3: Dr. Brown, I can give you my information, too.
1: What's that?
3: So we can follow up on what you were asking later.
0: Very good. Stay on the line, Mr. Perry, so you and him can connect in some way.
3: Sure.
0: We have about 2 minutes before the end of the show.
1: Yeah. And I'll get to you, Dwayne, since I know you from Fort Wayne and you knew the...
3: Yeah.
1: Oh, man, that was...
3: Before, I got a lot of history.
1: Yeah.
0: Thank you again, Mr. Perry, for being on, and thank the Indiana African-American Genealogical Group for being on. And if you need more information in regards to what it is that you've heard today, please go to www.iaagg.org. Next week, we are going to be talking about what's happening in Indianapolis, especially as it relates to these protesters and ICE and what ICE is doing in our west side and our east side and our communities. And we are going to bring that in, bridge the gap to what's happening in our schools in regards to ICE and how some of the children are not showing up to school because of the threat of ICE. And so we'll be talking about that. We'll follow up a little bit, too, about Gary, Indiana. And Dr. Brown, anything else we're going to be talking about?
1: Well, I think you can cover it all.
0: Amen. That's all what we're here for.
1: So all I can say to each and every one listening, may you have enough happiness to keep you sweet. May you have enough trials to keep you strong. May you have enough sorrow to keep you human. May you have enough hope to keep you happy. May you have enough failure to keep you humble. May you have enough success to keep you eager. May you have enough friends to give you comfort, and may you have enough wealth to meet your needs. May you have enough enthusiasm to look forward. May you have enough faith to banish depression. And may you have enough determination to make each day better than yesterday.
0: Thank you so very much for being with us this week.
1: As we say, may the good Lord take a liking to you.
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1: For some who don't understand our purpose and may not understand our praise, we as a family in Jesus' name would like to tell you the reason why we sing.

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0: Oh, hallelujah. Glory, hallelujah.
1: Glory, hallelujah.
0: You're the reason why.
1: You're the reason why.
0: Listen. And when the song is over,
1: and when the song is over,
0: we've all

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0: All right, good afternoon, everybody. Welcome to Unity in the Community. It's a beautiful day here in the city of Indianapolis. Hope that you are enjoying it. Get out and do something nice for yourself. Be sure to do a little fitness on today. You're your best health care provider. Nobody's going to take care of you like you. You certainly don't want to hear the doctor say, "I wish you would have came to see me a little sooner." You can take care of yourself. Be sure you're drinking plenty of water. We got a few more hot days left, and then the temperature's going to start going the other way, so enjoy it while it lasts. The number that you will need to be a part of today's show is 317-480-1310. Again, that's 317-480-1310. Lock it in, 317-480-1310. We got a great show for you on today, so be sure to tell somebody, tell somebody, tell somebody that we're on. And you can see who's saying what they're saying by going to my Facebook page, James William Jackson. And please be sure to follow me while you're on there. I really need your help to reach more people and to teach more people. That's on Facebook, James William Jackson. Very soon we'll be able to stream straight from the Praise Indy app. Working on a few technical things, but they're going to get that together so that we'll be able to share with you not just this show, but other shows that air on AM 1310 and 95.1 Indy's Inspiration Station. I want to thank all of you who have been with us for all the years that have gone by when we were just AM 1310. And now we have two frequencies and we're streaming on the internet. So we're multicasting on today throughout central Indiana and around the world. And again, remember on my Facebook page, James William Jackson. Also, please be sure to mark your calendars today for an important event that's coming up that involves men. It's very, very important. September 19th, 2026. That's September the 19th, 2026. 10 a.m. to 3 p.m. at 789. That's 789 Edgemont Avenue. Here in the beautiful city of Indianapolis. Now, if you're listening from another city in central Indiana or wherever you're listening from, you got time to make your plans to join all of the men that are going to be coming to this event. It's going to be a great event, faith, brotherhood, legacy, and purpose. Godly men, iron sharpens iron is the theme passage, Proverbs 27 and 17. That's a beautiful verse. Iron sharpens iron, so one man sharpens another. And leading this charge is the pastor, senior pastor of the First Church of Christ Holiness USA, one of our historic churches in the city of Indianapolis, over on 789 Edgemont Avenue, the Reverend Gerald A. Trotter. And certainly he's not new to Indianapolis, and he's done a lot of great things. We're going to be bringing him on in just a few moments, but let's have a word of prayer before we get started. Father, we thank you for this time of fellowship. We thank you for all those who are in our listening audience. We thank you for all that you have done and all that you have promised to do. Your word says in the prophecy of Jeremiah that we're to work for the peace of the city. And when the city has peace, then we will all have peace. So never let any of us think that we can just have peace in our own homes, but that we will continue working so that every person in Indianapolis at some point in time can say there's peace in Indianapolis. And this city is more commodious to live in. And we give you praise and glory and honor for that. In Jesus' name, amen. All right, y'all. Pastor Gerald Trotter, he is a longtime Indianapolis pastor and community figure, currently leading First Church of Christ Holiness USA at 789 Edgemont Avenue. The congregation dates back to about 1922. As I understand it, the church identifies Reverend Gerald Trotter and Tony Trotter together in its leadership. He graduated from Indiana University and has studied at Christian Theological Seminary. His roots in Indianapolis appear to go back substantially further than his current pastorate. A 2025 Mirror Indy Story interviewed Reverend Trotter then back then about growing up in the Martindale-Brightwood neighborhood, a very important neighborhood in our city, attending school 26 and participating in the Indianapolis Recorder's historic children's picnic. That would place him as one of our most significant leaders in Indianapolis and in America today. Reverend Trotter, welcome to the program.
1: Thank you very much.
0: And I'm going to ask you to get a little closer to that microphone there, okay. If you would, please, sir. Thank you for joining us. How you doing?
1: Oh, fine. And thank you for having me.
0: And you're looking great and vibrant.
1: Well,
0: tell us the secret.
1: We give God the glory. Yes, we give God the glory. Just want to make one correction there. That's important. That I did my undergrad at Indiana University, but I got my master's in urban ministry from Martin University.
0: Really?
1: I always want to give Martin some credit. Okay. You know, even though we know what the status is.
0: Yeah. Yeah. Wish we could have kept that school.
1: Oh, we should have.
0: Yeah.
1: We really, really should have.
0: And we could have.
1: We could have. I don't know all the details, but I know we should have and we could have.
0: Yeah, even if the leadership team that had it wasn't able to move it forward, I think there's enough black power and right. influence in Indianapolis. Had we come together on that, we could have saved it.
1: Oh, yes. I you know, without knowing all the dynamics.
0: Right.
1: You can see I worked at Wabash College for 3 years, assistant director of admissions, so was forced enough to see how a historic small college operates. Mm-hmm. There was no reason that, there was no, from my standpoint, no justified reason that it should have gone to that point, and then all of a sudden doors shut without allowing from input from the community, from the alumni, and interested parties. I think it could have been saved, but of course we're talking after the fact now.
0: Yeah. But who knows? Maybe there'll be another team of folks who will start another one. We had one. Of course, that was the only one in the state of Indiana.
1: Yes.
0: I think the only predominantly black institution in the state of Indiana at the time. And so maybe there'll be some folks who are gifted in the area of education and will be able to get together and start something else up, I hope.
1: Well, we just quote, "Eye has not seen nor you heard."
0: And I think that's a good segue into what you got going here on September 19th.
1: Yes.
0: And what men, of course, and women, but particularly since we're talking about men, what a few men can do, especially godly men. So what precipitated this particular event? And tell us about it.
1: Okay, be glad to. And once again, I appreciate the opportunity, Pastor.
0: You're welcome.
1: The origins of this actually goes back to the Million Man March. Mm-hmm. I was fortunate enough to go there along with one of my deacons and another pastor who also had graduated from Martin University. He's deceased now, Reverend James Calvert, mm-hmm. who was a dear friend of mine, also a graduate of Crispus Attucks High School. But if you remember, of course, it was a historic event, and I think at that time, I had talked with Brother Calvert. He lived in Danville, Illinois. He was pastoring there, and one of my deacons. And we purposed to go. Louis Farrakhan was the one who called it. And I really don't believe, looking back, that he made the call. And it went kind of worldwide because mm-hmm. Brothers came from all over, from Europe and other places, South America, to be along with from in Indianapolis and other cities and states. And I believe the number totaled almost 2 million. Mm-hmm. They debated that for a while, but in reality, they had to conclude that it was well past 1.5 million people. So we were very fortunate there. And I remember Louis Farrakhan was asking men to come and atone for their treatment of African-American women and other things. I wasn't drawn on that purpose for atonement because I hadn't beat up any women to my knowledge ever or any of that. But the Holy Spirit, I believe, was leading me to go there. And so we had a chance to observe it. And it was a movement of the Spirit because the aura of it and the fact that you had people, brothers from all over the world, there wasn't one incident of a violent altercation or no trash. I mean, it was something to see. You'd have to be there. But I came away with that, and I remember talking with some of my fellow pastors and others who didn't go when they were curious. And I told them that I believe that God will use who he will mm-hmm. to speak to us. And that stayed with me over the years. And then, a couple of years ago, that came back. I'd attended a couple of events and realizing that one of the big issues facing the African-American church, Christian churches, the lack of men. And I'm sure as a pastor, you realize as well that we've seen a decline in men. And all statistics speak to the absence of men in the family, in the community. It has a very strong negative effect. I remember reading an article where it said that the most dangerous thing for a black family is the absence of the father. And so I talked with some of my deacons, and we decided just, you know, prayerfully to put out a call for the gathering of Christian men for encouragement, to talk to them about becoming bold and committed to serving God. And that's not to say some go and some do this, but to make a commitment, because in a time like this, we need godly men at the forefront of the challenges that are facing our nation. You already know that we're living in a time where they're hanging our people now around the country. Mm-hmm. You know, no one has been convicted. No one has been, arrested. They're claiming that all of these hangings are suicides. Mm-hmm. And that's not the case. We're seeing the rise of other organizations in our community, but for our young men, they need to see what a godly man, a committed man in action looks like. And collectively, all things are possible, you know. And so this is the functioning and the goal of this event is to bring us. It's not based on one pastor. It's not based on one church. It's not based on one denomination. Mm-hmm. It's based on serving God and making a commitment. And every now and then, we all need to get together.
0: Yeah.
1: As you talked, you played college athletics, high school athletics, and I played high school and college. The camaraderie, you know, and the commitment, if the working together works, that old saying that, one finger won't get it, but when you put them all together and it forms a fist, it can have an impact.
0: Yeah.
1: And so we're excited about this event. We expect a move of the Holy Spirit, and we expect some men to come away there with a commitment to be very committed first to their church, to God, to their family, to their children, to being a bold man, willing to serve in whatever capacity God's lead them to, but to be a committed man and set an example so they can see the strength that comes from serving God.
0: And this is all taking place on September 19th, 10 a.m. to 3 p.m. Again, that's September 19th, 10 a.m. to 3 p.m. Is there a registration for it?
1: No. You just have to bring a lawn chair. This is going to be in an outdoor property that's right across the street from our church. Mm-hmm. It's about four or five lots, you know, manicured.
0: Nice.
1: And we've got a tent. We're going to have an outstanding DJ in between and some other talent. But this is not about having fun.
0: Mm-hmm.
1: It's about listening and allowing the Holy Spirit to speak to the various men. We're very fortunate to have a very good collection of godly men. Some are preachers, some aren't.
0: Mm-hmm.
1: Some are pastors here in the city. And I can just mention a couple. We got Bishop Warren Boyd, who is the national bishop of the Original Church of God. We've also got Lionel Rush, ahead of the Interdenominational mm-hmm. Alliance, Pastor Larry Bates, and Pastor Kenneth Manuel, just to name a few. But we've also got some strong laymen, mm-hmm. some young men that will speak to them. They won't get a script. You understand? It's not about politics, so you can't get up in politics. You mm-hmm. make reference to what's going on if you want to a certain extent. But we're going to be prayerful. We're going to meet hopefully Friday before that Saturday in prayer for those that are available mm-hmm. to pray over. And there'll be prayer every hour on the hour before the speakers come up. And it's all designed to get us to closer to God and get us in a reverent state to receive what God has for us to do.
0: 5 hours of power.
1: Yeah.
0: 10 a.m. to 3 p.m. You've got some iron that's going to be there. You listed off those names, and that is certainly indicative of the verse of scripture that you all have chosen, iron sharpens iron. And these pastors and these leaders, they know some things, and they've been around. And I believe that all the men who come out will be sharper subsequent to this great event. 317 480-1310 if you have questions about this gathering of Christian men that's going to be happening on September 19th at 789 Edgemont Avenue, 789 Edgemont Avenue. And you don't want to miss it. It's going to be really, really good. Some great men are going to be sharing with other men here in the city of Indianapolis. Pastor Trotter, talk to us about the significance of something like this. I'm sure you're familiar with the Willie Lynch letters.
1: Oh, yeah.
0: And the whole purpose for that. Mm-hmm. And one of the things, for those of you who are listening, if you've read it, if you had it, if you haven't, it's a good read, was the emasculation of the black male. That was one of the key indices, things they wanted to make sure that happened. If you could emasculate the black male in front of the black female and children, then you could control the black people.
1: Well, I'm glad you mentioned that, Pastor, because if we go back into the history, and we're in a time now where they're trying to erase that history.
0: Mm-hmm.
1: They're trying to erase
0: it. Which is important.
1: Yeah, you know, the magnificent history.
0: Yeah.
1: Because this country was built on the strength of black men and women.
0: Yeah.
1: There's no doubt about that. Some of the greatest inventions have come from the black community, from black people, in spite of the oppression that they have experienced. But we go to the Bible, and we can look and see what they tried to do when they tried to eliminate the Jewish children.
0: Mm-hmm.
1: You understand when they're trying to get to Jesus, trying to find out they got the males. If you want to control a race of people, all you have to do is mess with the males. Even we go back farther in history when Genghis Khan and those other conquerors were doing, when they conquered a region, they incorporated some of the soldiers, but they eliminated the males and they intermarried mm-hmm. into there to help control, you know, and maintain their own dominance. And so it's no secret here that the slavery that was instituted here in America was by some scholars considered one of the most brutal forms of slavery. And it focused on that male
0: mm-hmm.
1: and making sure that male could not be respected or get the strength of being the man that he is.
0: Mm-hmm.
1: And that's carried over today. And they've done that now. They're doing it now through legislative means. Mm-hmm. I can remember going back when welfare was designed to help a family get started or to move to another level. And the man was allowed to be there. But I can remember very clearly when all of a sudden it changed and the man couldn't be in the house.
0: Mm.
1: Well, now you're separating
0: that emasculation.
1: Yeah, there yeah. you go. Out of the home. And eventually we had a period there where, of course, the money was increased for the kids and the other benefits to where you had women that were having babies. But at the same time, that man wasn't there. And I can remember some of them would say that, you know, I don't need a man
0: mm-hmm.
1: beyond a certain point. And I can remember the movie where James Earl Jones played and he had to hide when it came for the inspection from the welfare department to mm-hmm. see if there was a man in the home. And that is carried on, unfortunately, now. I don't know how long you've been pastoring, but I imagine a while, but there was a time we did a lot of weddings.
0: Mm-hmm.
1: Now we don't do very many weddings.
0: It's almost a miracle.
1: When you see one, but we do a lot of funerals.
0: We do.
1: You know, and yet we still having kids.
0: Mm-hmm.
1: We go back, I think maybe about 50, 60 years ago, that's going back a moment, they said 75% of the homes had a man in them. Father was there, a man was there. Now we have, out of wedlock, we're having 75% of our kids being raised without a man in the home.
0: Mm-hmm.
1: That is a good way to suppress a people and to create a lot of the problems that we see now, from suicide to incarceration, dropping out of school. The statistics, and you can check with fact check that with a lot of the government information, a lot of that is because you check those homes, there was no father, no man in the home.
0: Yeah. And you mentioned the welfare and how the man could not be a present. And then mm-hmm. that was followed, I think, by mass incarceration, which you mentioned that. And so we look at the black family now, and we look at black culture. And I think we need to function as ethnographers and anthropology and really take some time. There have been people to do this, I'm sure, to really look at where we are and then figure out how do we get to the next place, because I think we really do have influence and we really do have power, but you have to use it. And I think this program, this gathering of Christian men and men in general, godly men, as you have it on the flyer, is a great way to mobilize a movement, because that's what it's going to take.
1: Yeah. Well, you know, you mentioned something there, power. We have to go back to church. We have to go back to God. Mm-hmm. Because if we look at the civil rights movement, and I've read so much about Martin and the men of that time, for them to do what they did in the face of the racism, the espoused hatred, the dogs, the police with batons, the jailings, and then even the killings that took place. And they did that without violence. And I know, you know, the issue of using violence versus not using violence. They did that with faith and a power that you can't get other than you have a relationship with God. And they were able to change America to a great extent. Got a lot of things done. But if you and I had to think about that, especially as young men, man, and I've talked with numerous guys, couldn't take it.
0: Yeah.
1: It went beyond themselves to endure what they endured to make the change that they made, the change that affected America in a positive way. And so we've got the power still in the church. The church has always been at the forefront. There are criticisms and strong attacks on the church now. You know that.
0: Oh, yeah.
1: And it comes right across some of these media platforms. And unfortunately, the kids are hearing that and they're seeing that. And one thing about a lie, if it goes unchallenged, after a while, it's going to stand as a truth in the eyes, in the ears of those who hear it.
0: Yeah.
1: But we know the truth. We know that our strength, if we can move our people back toward the Lord, we'll have that kind of strength and we'll have that kind of unity. And it has to start with the men. And the Lord doesn't count numbers. We count numbers. He'll take a few and turn it into a many.
0: Right.
1: You know, so I think that I don't know whether this will be a movement or not, but I know here in Indianapolis and in surrounding areas for those who will come, that there will be an outpouring of the anointing on some men who will go back. We don't know whether there'll be a young Martin Luther King there.
0: Yeah.
1: You know, or some of the others, Frederick Douglass. We have no idea. One thing I love about being a servant of the Lord, and that is we never know, and you can attest to this as a pastor. On our worst day, when we get up to preach and we feel like, well, this, I've done the best I could, and we don't feel like we've done the best, that might be the day when five people join the church.
0: Right.
1: Because
0: which shocks you.
1: Yeah, he takes an imperfect vessel like us,
0: yeah,
1: but brings forth a perfect message through us. He doesn't leave it to us. We can't lay claim to it. Some may, but I never will, you know. And I believe this is about, and it's has been given to us to share. It's about God and about bringing that power through the men. Once again, when they take their rightful place in their relationship with God and their families, it can make a difference.
0: Yeah.
1: Yeah.
0: And every now and then, Pastor Trotter, there are defining moments. And I think we saw one here in America. There's a lot to talk about with the present administration. I mean, President Trump gives people who do media lots of stuff to talk about. But
1: you know, a lot for preachers and preachers.
0: Yeah, that too. recently, Dolly Parton died.
1: Oh, yeah.
0: And she was a great American figure.
1: Mm-hmm. Yes, she was. And
0: worthy of all honor that was given to her. And we probably don't even know some of the things that she did to help people and the money she gave away and so on. And President Trump ordered the American flag to fly half staff. And I said, well, that's good. And then I thought about Reverend Jesse Jackson, who recently died, and the contribution he made to America. And I remember when I was a kid, And I saw him on television and he was running for president.
1: Yeah.
0: And that was inspiring.
1: Yeah.
0: He had his afro going. He was articulate and he was doing great. And of course he didn't get it. It was a little too soon, perhaps, for that to happen for America anyway, but he did it and it took a lot of courage. And I think that opened up the doors for a lot of other things to happen for black people.
1: I believe so too.
0: And black leaders. And the Operation Push and the great things that he did, the countless thousands of people that he fed and so on and so on and so on. And not to have the flags ordered half staff, at least for a day for him.
1: Well, it signals to us. I mean,
0: we got work to do.
1: Yeah. And if we have work as never before, when you talk about Jesse Jackson, and those types of leaders that we had that were outspoken, their lives were on the line all the time.
0: All the time, yeah.
1: Threats all the time, but still willing to boldly speak up. It's sad, but it speaks to this administration and the types of people are involved. They've made it perfectly clear that they're not interested. When you lay off for 30, 40,000 women from federal government, and as you know and I know that the most educated person in the country right now is the black woman. Mm-hmm. You know, masters, PhDs, on down. I mean, and they've moved up in the ranks in the various industries of the country and the government to supervisors or districts.
0: CEOs.
1: I mean, and you knock out 30,000 of them. You know, I mean, that is a statement. Of course, we run across the board, even in the military with the senior leadership, those generals and some of the others that have worked up and have that experience and you wipe it out, they're sending you a signal.
0: Yeah, by design.
1: By design. It's not an accident, but we don't know where it will stop. That's the scary part. But said, you know, don't put your trust in man.
0: Yeah.
1: Lean not to your own understanding. You know, the doc. Acknowledge him. And even when the odds seem great, greater is he that's in us than he that's in the world. And he's more than the world against us. So we have to get back as godly men to our role, our commitment, you know, to him. And in our homes, it starts. I was fortunate enough to, I remember, work for one of the mayors as administrative aide here in the city. And he's one of the more celebrated mayors historically here in Indianapolis in the state. But I can remember as he was coming out, I was administrative aide. And he was telling all the staff before he ran for senator that I know you want to do a lot of big things for me. He said, but make sure everybody in your house votes because the elections can be won by one or two votes. And that's where we have to look at it. Like I say, if this is a movement, the Holy Spirit will move it. But on that day, whether there's 50, 100, 200 or whatever, our focus will be on God and on being blessed and letting his Spirit work through this event and touching the lives. And, you know, there'll be some changes somewhere.
0: Yeah. It's like Jonathan said to his armor bearer, who knows?
1: Yeah.
0: Whether God can save by many or by few. Let us go over into the garrison of the Philistines.
1: That's all right, Doc.
0: And let us go over to 789 Edgemont Avenue here in the beautiful city of Indianapolis, September 19th, just around the corner. Time flies.
1: Yes, it does.
0: 5 hours of power, 10 a.m. to 3 p.m., united in faith, built for generations. Be present, be purposeful, be the example at the First Church of Christ Holiness USA. You know where it is. Senior Pastor, Reverend Gerald A. Trotter. We got to take a quick break. We'll be back after this.

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0: All right, welcome back to Unity in the Community. We're headed to the top of the hour, 12:50 in the beautiful city of Indianapolis. We're almost out of time. Going to go to the phone. Ann, welcome to the program, and thank you for holding.
1: Ann, hello?
0: Yeah, how are you?
1: Okay, how are you?
0: Good.
1: Okay, great. I want to know what's the ages of the men, or is it just men or women or what? I came in on the middle of it as he was talking.
2: Hello. Thanks for calling. No, there's no age limit. It is focused for the men. We wouldn't turn away one of our sisters, but it is focused for the men, and it goes all the way down. We're hoping that some of the men will bring their nephews, their sons, grandson. They need to see God's men together, worshiping and being encouraged and in action, so to speak, like that.
1: Okay, once again, where is it going to be?
2: It's going to be at 789 Edgemount in the large field there that's right across from the church. That's right next to, for those, if you on Martin Luther King, and if you're familiar with Flanner House, historic Flanner House, we're right next to Flanner House. Edgemount is right before you get to 25th Street.
1: Oh, okay. Thank you so much.
2: Yeah, Barbecue Heaven is right across
0: there. Oh, we know where that is.
1: Oh, yeah.
2: Good
1: yeah,
2: chest pie over there.
0: All right. Thank you for your call. Bob, Larry, we're going to have to get you all on next week. We're just about out of time. So, Bob, Larry, we're going to get you all on next week. I want to maximize my time with Pastor Gerald A. Trotter here on this afternoon. And Pastor Trotter, thank you for putting this event together, the Lord willing. And we're going to be praying for the best weather of the month to be on that day, mild temperatures, sunny skies, and in Jesus' name. Faith Brotherhood Legacy Purpose happening at 789 Edgemont Avenue on September 19, 10 a.m. to 3 p.m. That's 10 a.m., 3 p.m., 5 hours of power. This is a movement, iron sharpening iron, godly men. And Pastor Trotter, let me ask you, what gave the godly men title? How did you get that?
2: Well, that's who I deal with a lot, although I've worked social service and been in the community. My ministry has been unique as God has moved me. All my churches have been inner city, and we've dealt with the least of the least at the same time. But the idea of a godly man is what we've been called to be. We look at the Muslims, and they pray 5 times a day. I tell anybody, whoever prays 5 times a day, I'm going to respect. We may have theological differences, but I'm going to respect that. They're finding out now, going against Iran, what the resistance and the attitude can be, even going against great odds. Mm-hmm. And I'm saying that to say that the Lord has called us to be the same way. Not necessarily 5 times a day you pray as much as you feel like, but to acknowledge him in all our ways, and he will direct our path. And the word tells us, seek ye first the kingdom of God, you know, and all the other things. And we were a godly people. That's what brought us through slavery and all the, the heinous things we experienced. And so getting back, I remember a lady at the church when I was growing up, she used to say, come on, let's go back to God. Well, if we get back in our proper place with our Creator, that'll put us in our proper place with our wives, our family, our community. We'll make a difference.
0: And I'm glad you mentioned that all of the history that we have in church and with God as a people. Mm-hmm. And all those songs that I grew up on that we would sing in the morning when I rise. And a lot of these songs we don't hear too much anymore in the church. There's a lot of new songs out. And slaves would sing these songs sometimes as messages and sometimes just as relief and communicating amongst one another because, the slave masters didn't allow a lot of things.
2: How many times did you hear your mother, your grandmother in the kitchen Hellman have seen him.
0: Oh, yeah. All the time.
2: Yeah. And they didn't take that off the radio. They got that from church.
0: Yeah. Yeah. Came right out of the church. The church is very important. I think the church is still relevant.
2: Yes.
0: And there was some folks on social media, and they were just talking about how they didn't think that the church was still the center of the community, and that institutional church and so on, they were saying, well, we don't really need it anymore. Your response to that?
2: Well, that's a dangerous mistake. We are experiencing that shift because, as we stated earlier, that there are a lot of movements now that and come across the platforms and they speak against the church. The church is not perfect. It's made up of people, but God has used that as the means, not just to save souls, but to make a difference. And we have to realize we are the church. It's not a structure, and it's an evolutionary process, but there's no other institution that we can point to, not on these shores, that we can look at and say that it has made a difference. No, it was godly men and women, not to sound sexist at all, but women as well, that were with Martin and the others that went through and that brought us through, what is the historical sister that led so many to freedom?
0: Harriet Tubman.
2: Harriet Tubman.
0: I was just in Boston, Massachusetts.
2: Oh, were you? Okay.
0: And they have a thing there, shows what she was doing.
2: Well, whenever I think of Harriet, and they mentioned that, I don't know if it was theatrics or the movie, but she told one of the brothers he wanted to go back, and she pulled a gun and said, no, you can't go back. You're risking everybody.
0: The kingdom of heaven suffered violence, and the violent take it by force.
2: Hey, listen, so... No, the church is relevant and has been ours. And true enough, there's been a waning because, as you mentioned, hip-hop, so many things from the culture has been working against us. And without the father in home, our kids are now vulnerable. Young, they look for, one guy said, if the children are not listening to what we're saying, but they're listening to the athletes,
0: right,
2: the entertainers, the rappers,
0: right,
2: and what they're doing, and that's helped leading them astray. And so, but if we get back in our place, and do what we're supposed to do, and on the church, so there's one point I'd like to make. It takes a collective effort. That's why this is an ecumenical experience that we're bringing here. It's not about just this denomination, that church. Collectively, there's a strength in that. There's unity in that. And that's, we hope that that's what will happen. And we need it in a time like this. It's not one big chief and a whole lot of little Indians.
0: Yeah.
2: No, it's a whole lot of Indians.
0: Yeah.
2: We know who the real chief is.
0: Amen, amen. Yeah, Harriet Ross Tubman.
2: Tubman was tough.
0: And Step On Board, 1820-1913. She used to say, go down, Moses.
2: Yeah.
0: Way down in Egypt's land, tell old Pharaoh, let my people go, and that pipeline from Maryland to Delaware, Philadelphia, New York City, Albany, Syracuse, Rochester, and then Canada, leading people to freedom.
2: Underground Railroad.
0: Yeah. We're just about out of time, and there were some quotes on this, and it's just interesting that you mentioned that because I just saw this about a week ago. In fact, a week ago today, I was in Boston, Massachusetts, and I took a picture of this, and she says, there are two things I've got a right to, and these are death or liberty. One or another, I mean to have. No one will take me back alive.
2: Oh, that's a statement.
0: That's a serious sister, right?
2: I don't know whether you want to date her or not.
0: You ain't take me alive. Amen. Thanks again for being here with us. And everyone, please remember September 19th, 10 a.m. to 3 p.m., 5 hours of power at 789 Edgebond Avenue here in the beautiful city of Indianapolis. Godly men gathering. Iron sharpens iron.
2: Well, Brother Pastor, I want to thank you. And I'll be honest with you. I'm going to have to go and start doing some push-ups and to see you in such excellent condition.
0: Thank you.
2: And we as pastors have a tendency sometimes to let ourselves go. in service to others.
0: Yeah.
2: But it is important, and I've stressed that with young ministers. Take that time. Now, my wife is on me about get back over to the why, you know. because of you, I'm inspired.
0: All right. Well, thank you. We inspired each other. We iron sharpened with iron. How about that? We already started.
2: Bless well you. Said. God bless you.
0: Thank you all for being here. Shay's on the controls. Thank you, Shay. Always good job. Praise Indy AM 1310 95.1. Indy's inspiration. 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Until next time, from all of us here at AM 1310 95.1 FM, we like you, we love you, and you make us smile. Have a great Saturday.

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All these conversations help map your way to financial stability and homeownership, which, by the way, homeownership is still the number one most powerful way to build long-term wealth. We also explore elder law. We have an elder law attorney on the show on how to protect your assets for the next generation. Home and Finance also shares information about home care services. One of the most exciting outreach to the community is an organization called Awaken Today. Now, they come on the second Saturday of every month. They provide all kind of information. You'll learn about home housing counseling, fair housing, understanding credit, managing your money, obtaining a mortgage, buying a home, senior living, and more. And I'm telling you, that is so great because this is for the state, this Awaken Today. There's been many of these type of homeownership organizations around the country, and we finally have been able to do that in the last 3 or 4 years. So with that, all these years we've been out of that kind of like a go-to. So we're real excited about that. So anyway, if there are any more subjects, okay, you know, you guys, categories, something that you just really wish you knew more about, give us a call. My number is 317-590-7348. Let us know what other subjects may matter to you most. Any new wealth strategies are certainly welcome, that's for sure. With that, together, we can build a stronger and more informed community. You know, there is something that's called, you know, we've heard this, it catches us off guard, you know, how we're in the middle of the year, and can't believe it. You know, we just can't believe it. So we'd like to talk about some of the things that happens. Every one of us has seen the commercial that says, I should have, could have, I would have. And we all know that too well because that's exactly what we all do from time to time. And, I mean, as time gets away from us. As we know, January always starts with the best intentions. We all make plans, organize paperwork, promising ourselves what we're planning to do and what we are going to put off, or, you know, especially buying a home, though. So how many of us have actually put off buying a home? So I'm not sure how many is listening to the show today, but would you be honest enough to call in at 317-480-1310 and share your intention? Have you had an intention to purchase a home this year? And so far you haven't, or you haven't made that phone call. You don't have to give your name, but maybe you can share some intentions, or maybe you're trying, you don't want to put it off for next year, but maybe you're thinking about next year. But we still got this year, but I still would like you to share your thoughts. 317-480-1310. So, Shay, hopefully we have somebody to call in, and if not, then we'll just keep it going. But kind of want to know, has anybody put off buying a home this year or even making that phone call? All righty, 417-480-1310. All righty, so phone's not busting with people wanting to comment. So now, let's talk about, you know what this show is about, you know, wealth, all type of wealth, especially with homes and things of this nature. So you're going to make me do this. So do I have to mention how much we are paying in rent that continues to increase each year? I'm hearing with a lot of people that rent has gone up even sometimes twice a year. I don't know, but I've been told that. So let's kind of talk a little bit about that. What are we getting for our money? So they're talking about a studio, which is almost $1,000 a month.
$998. That's $1,000 a month for less than 500 square feet. One bedroom, $1,100 a month, actually is $1,134 for 700 square feet. Two bedrooms, you know what you're paying, $1,333 for a little bit under $1,000, and then three bedrooms, about $1,550, and you're getting about $1,300 square feet. So, you know, again, how much has the rent changed? It's been increasing. Just kind of to let you know, and you guys know better than I, and if you're listening to the show, 317-480-1310, share with us how much your rent has gone up, or maybe what you're paying for X amount of square feet, or one bedroom, or two bedroom. We want to hear from you. Kind of share. We're all in this together. Okay? So, 317-480-1310 if you wanted to call in and just kind of talk about how much rent you are paying. So I want you to think about this for a minute. For those who are renting, please keep in mind that every time that you are paying rent, you are helping the landlords make their mortgage payments, paying their property taxes, and increasing their wealth. Their wealth, not yours. Okay? Just kind of wanted to talk about that a little bit. Every time you make that payment, just think about it. Okay, the landlord's getting rich. Okay, you know, I just thought of this. So maybe there's something that you could put where you pay your, everybody does a lot of stuff online. I've realized that or whatever. But maybe if you could have a separate, even if it's just $2, $3, a dollar, just add it up. Just put, as you're paying your rent, okay, put a couple of dollars aside, just kind of letting you know, okay, that's going to build up. And is it really yours? It's not your wealth at all, okay? All right, so we're going to talk a little bit more about we as minorities. We're finding that we have really been counting ourselves out. And let me just kind of say this real quick. Did you know that our black homeownership has actually been dropping? Community, we are now at around 39 out of 100 buyers. 39 out of 100 buyers are buying houses. We have actually dropped in the last year. And just think, our highest rate was actually in 1970. Where we were almost 50 out of 100 purchasing the homes. So, let's say that again. 39 out of 100. And in 1970, we were 50 out of 100 purchasing homes. Now, as we're dropping, you know who else? Other cultures are just going right up. They're just leaving us. And, you know, there may be more of them than there are us, but there's still quite a bit of us that could be buying homes. So, you know, but ours is dropping. Let's just go up. I mean, we're not saying the whole world, but we are talking about you and I. You know, let's look at this home ownership. And just talk about it. I mean, just really kind of talk about it. You know what I'm saying? So I'm going to want to kind of bring up something. I made a comment about how minorities seem to count themselves out when it comes to buying a home. So we're kind of wondering why. Why is that? So it looks like a little bit that we might kind of share is dealing with is a combination of things, you know, maybe lack of representation, a lower level of perceived mortgage readiness. Now, the reason they were talking about that is because a lot of people, and we don't know. How can we know about, there's a lot of things I don't know. I mean, I know what I know, and there's things that I don't know. So you have to find out what don't you know and how will I be able to know.
So then, you know, so start thinking about that. I don't know much about it. Am I ready? I don't feel like I'm really ready, but I'm tired of hearing the people upstairs or all this and all of that. Most prospective buyers, you know, they think that they're going to have to, it's going to be a long time before you can buy a home, you know, because of the loan process, or they're just not really quite sure. And let's just stop here too. All right, remember, and you may or may not have remembered this, but you're hearing it, so, and that's why we try to sometimes repeat things, because it's a big deal. But if you've owned a home before, if you have not owned a home in the last 3 years, you still can be counted as a first-home buyer. So don't count yourself out on that. And another thing, okay, if you've lost a house by a short sale or a foreclosure, I think with FHA it might be two or three years that you can still buy a home. With conventional, it might be a little bit more time. But yes, you can still buy a home. Do not count yourself out. So even with a bankruptcy, if you own a house, if you owned a house and your house was in the bankruptcy, then you can't buy another house for maybe 3 years. How quickly is that? If you did not own a house, then you can buy a house in 2 years. So a lot. So this is also kind of things that, you know, people don't realize, okay? And that's why I kind of want to share that information, because we count because we don't know, you know, because we don't go. We don't know. I get this. And a lot of us, you know, have counted ourselves out because, you know, our families probably can't help us out, maybe with what we call gift money. We don't have a financial cushion. So we're all assuming that this home ownership is unattainable. But it's not. It is not. So there are definitely ways. Many buyers were unaware of the flexible financing options. There is a lot of what we call mortgage-ready people actually buying homes, and you actually are renters, okay? So, and again, there are some classes. I'm going to mention those classes once again. The classes are that you're learning a little bit about everything to kind of get you ready and to just kind of understand it a little bit. And especially when we're talking about credit barriers, minorities are more likely to possibly have thin or maybe credit histories that are a different situation. But let's not assume that our credit is too poor to qualify, because again, we're here to help you. There's all kind of classes, and again, I talked about Awaken today, and you can actually, if you have a pen and paper, 463-242-2232, and again, you'll learn about how it's consulting, this housing consulting, understanding credit, managing your money, how to obtain a mortgage, buying a home, senior living, and more. There's so many different things that will help you actually get to that point. And again, you know, you've heard me several times where I've gotten pretty excited, you guys, about these down payment assistance programs. Sometimes, well, there's something by the state called Indiana Housing Authority. They have a certain credit score, but you can get 3.5% or 6%. It just depends on your income. So people just need to kind of know about that. But there's other lenders that, because you're a minority, you can get down payment assistance, a certain zip code. If you're the first one in the family, your parents or your grandparents didn't own, there is help out there. And just truly, truly, truly want to make sure that you guys understand it, okay? The problem is that we get a lot of misinformation. What's that? 9 times out of 10, what are you hearing? You're hearing that 20%, that means you got to put, well, if it's $200,000 house, that means you got to put 20,000, excuse me. Who has 20,000? Well, I don't. I mean, you know, do you? So, no, that's not the case. That's on TV. We call it street talk, TV talk, none of that. You know what all it is. But that's not the truth.
And I'm sure a lot of your friends, neighbors, family members, they can even share that with you. You know, sometimes, you know, might say, hey, did you guys get the down payment by any chance? And they might say yes or what have you. But give us a call. You can always call me, 317-590-7348. We truly want to get into this, or we can just really, I just don't want you to count yourself out. And there is still time. I don't care what time. It is still time. Okay? There is still time. Let's do this. So, one of the things that I bet you're not going to know what I'm going to talk about is, well, I want us to really come together as a family and maybe make a better way of how to save our money. And let's have a goal on purchasing a home. I've seen kids get involved, even if it's just some of their change, you know, just put it away. Just come together. And you know, we talked about the home buyer classes, so, and that's for each and every one of us. These statistics are getting worse and not better. So no doubt it's a different story for us all, and we, you know, but we can't continue to become less and less owning homes. We all have a legacy of some type, even if it's not the house, it's the understanding. It is the understanding about home ownership, because that is our legacy. All righty, you guys, those who've listened to me over the years, you know, I like statistics, but let's kind of talk about what we spend our money on. All righty. I've done this before, and I used to get all kind of calls, but let's actually talk about, as you and I know, where a lot of we as black consumers spend our money. Did you know that we actually keep $1 out of every $5? That is what we're spending, or keeping, excuse me. That's what we're keeping. What we also are spending our money on, besides keeping it, we are buying certain things. And we're going to laugh at this, you know, beauty and grooming. Black consumers spend heavily on personal care. Studies show African Americans roughly spend 67% more on beauty and grooming products than the national average. Heavily driven industries like hair care and skin care. You know, I know that we kind of all are laughing a lot and just thinking a little bit. I have mentioned this before. After COVID, and I wanted to go to the beauty supply store. I don't know what it was. I have no idea what it was. But, you know, they had lines. They had these lines, and they had, people were sitting at a table getting whatever your orders were, the people who worked at the store. And I tell you, the people who, the sisters that knew what length, there's a number, I guess, a custom number on how long your eyelashes. I mean, they were in line, and they knew what number they were and that they wore. It was, I thought it was so funny. I mean, it was just hysterical because, hey, we were ready. We were ready. We were right in line when those stores opened up, right? I know you guys were right there, too. So, and call in if you just want to kind of talk about that you know that you spend your money on, 317-480-1310. Listen to this. Black Americans spend more on entertainment and media. They outpace the national average on streaming services. And I'm laughing because, you know, we all know video games, digital content, music, these smart TVs, 55-inch, 65, 75, 85. I do not know if there's any more than that. However, we have seen them, and, you know, we have a TV almost in every room. Hey, we do. I do. And I live in a smaller space now. Everything but the kitchen now. I don't have that in the kitchen, but I certainly have it in my bedrooms and, again, you know, my office. How about how much money we spend on apparel and footwear? Black households over-index
are spending for, we're over spending for apparel, the shoes, the name brand accessories driven by interest and both trend-sending and quality. Yeah, you know we do. You know we do. So that's how come I'm saying also, you guys, let's kind of think about it a little bit different and come together. And come together and think about, okay, do we have to have all this or just everything counts. But I've seen where homes, I've seen it really even around Christmas time where the family got together and just start saving some of their money, you know, even before. And maybe the Christmas is going to be a house for Christmas or right after. So you know we can do that. You know we can really do that. Okay. I think what we'll do is go ahead and take a little break right now. And I'll breathe a little bit, and you guys can kind of think over some of the information that we've been talking about, okay?

Okay, does it look like we're back? Okay, we are back. I thought maybe I would take a minute and talk about the market of today, okay? So a lot of times people have heard us say, seller's market, is this a seller's market or is it a buyer's market? So, you know, what exactly does that mean? And it can be very important. But I'm just trying to do my best just to kind of educate you just a little bit more about what's going on so you can just kind of have an idea, okay? Let's see. Right now, Indianapolis is what we actually call a balanced market. We certainly haven't seen that in a while. But let me just kind of share with that. It's talking about it's heavily favoring the buyers compared to recent years. But a buyer's market is basically where the buyers have more opportunities to negotiate. Let's just say that. There's actually more homes that are on the market to choose from. So the buyers kind of has, hey, okay, if you're not going to work with me, I can to a seller, we can go over here, something of that nature, you know. But there's more to choose from in your negotiation, and as always, usually boils down to negotiation, excuse me. All righty. So, and of course, the seller's market is basically when there's not as much homes on the market, which has really been the case for over 10 years. So that's why we saw so much craziness during COVID, you know, because, again, there were more buyers, and they started moving for all kind of reasons. The rate, of course, was running 3% during that time, and people were starting to have to work at home, and they had no place to work at home. So anyway, what we're seeing now is that homes are spending, I would say, probably 20 to 40 days on the market. 20 days is not bad at all, but when you start seeing them on 40 days or more, we start looking at the fact that they're actually adjusting their price. I've mentioned before that there are three reasons why a house doesn't sell: price, condition, and location, right? Okay. 9 times out of 10 is always price. Not saying sometimes that the, definitely not saying that the price would not be there, but you know, condition. Sometimes you walk in the house, we've all seen it, saying, okay, what's up with this? All righty, so again, negotiation is always going to be important, but when you are looking, you know, we're going to be looking at, again, is the price right? What kind of negotiation? Even though there may be that we're offering more, when I say more, I mean at the price that they're asking, because maybe you need help in closing costs or some type of other type situation. So just kind of let you know that, hey, this is a good time to buy. A very, very, very, very good time to buy. All righty. So just kind of wanted to get into that a little bit more. What I'm going to do real quickly, see how much time that we have. I think we've got a little bit more time. Just don't want to, I know you're saying, okay, when is she going to talk about something else? But you got it, you got buyers. We've got to do something to get this market going more for minorities. 39 out of 100 this year so far, we are coming down. All righty, let's put another hat on today. So I will try to make this as quickly as possible. But, you know, just kind of want to give this as much information as you know. That's what I like to try to do. Let's actually kind of talk about seniors again. All righty. So let's talk about resizing your life. How is that? By making your next move your best move. Did you know that senior homeowners, now that's 65 and plus, generally hold between $100,000 and $250,000 in home equity? Now the local home prices that are going on in Indianapolis are around $225,000. So, and up to about 64% of seniors actually own their own homes free and clear. Now you know what? That's great. That's great. But think about the fact of your equity, seniors, and especially 65 and older, that you are holding a lot of equity, and we're really happy for that.
I just wanted to know, I'm going to ask this question of you seniors who are on the phone. How many of you know approximately how much your home is worth today? So that is something that you really probably want to have some kind of an idea, especially if you're even thinking about resizing or just changing, you know, changing things around because you're in the next chapter of your life, which we definitely understand that. So did you know that you may be sitting on one of the largest financial assets that you've ever owned? And many homeowners do not realize how much equity they've accumulated over the years. And you guys, you know, equity, knowing your equity is important, and it can provide seniors to stay or sell and move. The first step is knowing what you have. So we can't make an informed decision unless you know what your current value is. We seniors have so many options regarding our financing, especially when it comes to buying a new home. Seniors have options by, I would even consider when you're talking about, let's talk a little bit about if you're staying in your home, because I'm talking a little bit about reverse mortgage. A lot of people don't understand. They hear this reverse mortgage and they're just saying, it's good. Is it good, bad, or ugly? But very, very good when you think about, just think about this, what's going to be more important to you? How about not having a payment for the rest of your life? You're not making a mortgage payment. So you're thinking about resizing or moving, changing your lifestyle. So you've got money to work with. So that equity that you have with a reverse mortgage, see, what happens is instead of you making payments to the bank, it's almost like the bank is paying you. You borrow against the equity in your home. So once you sell your home, or if you pass away, these are also just giving examples of how using your, so if you sell your house, then that's when the loan comes due, okay? If you sell your house after you have worked with the reverse mortgage, keep in mind, you're not making any payments. Then the loan becomes due once you pass or if you decide to sell. And again, if you have children or whoever you've left the house to, they can do the same thing. They can sell it because that's how the loan becomes due. But in the meantime, you do not have to make monthly payments, you guys, which is so appealing to a lot of retirees. It just gives you some cash flow and a way to age in place without the stress of a traditional mortgage. I'm telling you guys, it can definitely work. I just wanted to kind of encourage you, about how that can work, because people hear about the reverse mortgage staying in your home, which is fine because it does work for someone who's aging in place. But I just wanted to make sure you kind of understood, hey, this is still work for you if you decide to do a new chapter in your life. So, and seniors may consider the right sizing is not about getting less. I mean, it's what about works best for you now. And moving into a home that simply fits your current stage in life. It in the past has pretty much been called downsizing. But resizing could also mean buying a larger home in a different area or specialized single-family homes. Because, you know, again, there's different needs and different wants. There's no doubt about that. So we want to make sure that, whatever we're talking about is going to work for you. Right-sizing can mean less maintenance. I like to just talk about maintenance mainly because most of us start having to maintain our bodies in a lot of different ways. Well, just like our bodies need more definitely maintenance, so does our homes. So right sizing can mean less maintenance, fewer stairs, lower utility costs. We won't even talk about the utility costs. Fewer repairs and more time to enjoy life. So actually using the rooms in your house rather than ignoring all the rooms and closets that are either empty or full that we no longer can wear or probably no longer
can't wear, right? So I like to think about it as that we are maintaining and paying for space that we no longer need. All of those empty rooms. I know you guys know exactly what I'm talking about. So we just want to encourage you to just start kind of thinking a little bit different, okay? Because you do. Most of us do have the equity to definitely work. All righty. So some of the reasons that people are resizing is moving closer to their homes. In fact, I've just had two seniors that have moved from Atlanta to Indiana for family reasons, and they resized. And also they resized in different floor plans. Both of them bought ranches, and both of them

yet. I'm on an aging home, and I get that, and I respect that. So for those of you who are thinking, or, you know, your children are considering your aging at home, a reverse mortgage can also work for you, again, because of the fact that even because if you're staying there, you can use that equity, okay, to not have any more. And again, you have to be 62 or over, and there's going to be some other qualifications. But it's a possibility that you can age in home and not have any mortgage payments for the rest of your life. So, but also look at, since we're also talking about resizing, look at the possibility if you decide, if you're thinking about aging at home, but you also have to factor in the cost of aging at home. So could that be wider doorways, walk-in showers, ramp installation, stair lifts, accessible kitchens and bathrooms? Hey, you and I both know that is what sometimes this takes. So you could try to look for a home to have that, or you could, you know, use your money with builders. I mean, because a lot of these homes that are paired homes are great, what they call patio homes, maintenance-free. But I just want to encourage you that equity, this is also about the equity that you have in your home and that you were truly, truly blessed. All righty. So one of the things I also want to cover that I don't think I've covered a lot before, but that is when we're talking about, and we don't hear about it a lot, but I want to share information that's for we seniors or that may have some concerns about foreclosure. You know, there things are happening in their lives that they're having problems still staying, you know, with their making their mortgage payments. And we're not telling the kids, we're not telling relatives, you know, we're just simply not just kind of sharing the kind of information that we really should. So And you know, and your children, you know, don't assume that your parents, you know, or your grandparents are doing well, because you see, make sure that they're doing okay, and maybe giving them an opportunity to be able to share. But in case there's issues or concerns about health care costs or your fixed incomes versus insulation, that we're having problems, unpaid property taxes, or death of a spouse. Also, let's talk about these scams that have been going on, especially regarding your deeds. Oh, my goodness. There are so many stories with that. And I know all the phone calls that we're all are getting, and we don't have to be seniors, of course. All these phone calls about, you know, selling your home and this price that they're going to get you, they're going to give you. Yeah, they say that now, and they walk in your house, and then they'll say, oh, it'll be $50,000 less, you know, or what have you. But a lot of these are scams. They want to really just take you for nothing, okay? And be careful with this refinancing. You know, we're hearing over and over again that some type of mortgage that I really don't know anything about them, quite frankly, where you're able to borrow X amount of money. I'm not sure what the rate would be, but borrow this money and you don't have to, you're not refinancing. You're keeping whatever rate that you have, but you're borrowing X amount of money. Let's say it's $10,000, but you don't have to pay it for, let's say, 10 years. Okay. Now, does that sound too good to be true? Can't even imagine what that amount could even be, or if it's really true. So, you know, everything that sounds true or exciting or what have you, we've all learned that is not necessarily the case. But my whole point, too, is that if we run into any kind of concerns or issues, let's make sure that you, the company I talked about, organization, Awaken Today, they can help you with foreclosure situations, to talk to the banks. They can help you with property taxes, because this is ending up being a big issue with our seniors or these property taxes. So those of you who are listening, let me give you that number that can help you when you have seen your property taxes have gone up quite a bit. And you're saying, what the heck has happened? Oh, my goodness, you know. So
but you're having some help. That's, you know,

that impacts your monthly payment. So if you have a pencil and paper, 463-245-2232. It's called Awaken Today. And when your taxes, property taxes, are going up and is considering, and you know, it's concerning, and it's making you go into a deficit, maybe you, no matter what it might be, but you need help. We've got somebody, because our this organization is HUD certified, okay? So that means they're the one. What did they? They're the goat. That's what it is. That's what I was looking for, because I will mess up any of these kind of sayings. So just kind of wanted to let you know about that. Or if you got any other questions or concern, of course, you know, you can call me at 317-590-7348. All righty, so let's do this. Let's just kind of talk about, in closing, I'm just going to kind of, we might get done a little earlier, but I've got three questions for you. Do you know what your home is worth? Does your current home meet or fit your future needs? And are you making decisions that are proactively or waiting for an emergency, that you're acting, you know, being proactive, or you're waiting for an emergency? Because, you know, we must know that when we make decisions on an emotional side, and that's especially when it comes to our home is more than walls, and it's got a roof, but it's where the memories are made. So the goal is not leaving memories behind. The goal is creating a home that supports your next chapter, and I am here for your next chapter, okay? 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

John Peake and Tally Rogers in Church Medley on a praise party Saturday. How you doing? 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

And what's cracking, Andy? It's your boy Griff from Get Up Mornings with Eric and Campbell. I hope you're enjoying your weekend. 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

0: It is a praise party Saturday. So good to be with you. Coming up, Minna Standard, also PJ Morton and Olita Adams, and Holy is the Lamb, all on the way on Praise Indy.
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0: Olita Adams and Holy as the Lamb on a praise party Saturday all the way till 6 o'clock. Yours truly, Tony DeMond. Hey, listen, bring the entire family out for some fun under the big top with the Universe Soul Circus. It's happening on September 17th through the 27th at Lafayette Square. Ticket information is on our events page at praiseindy.com. Coming up, we've got Kirk Franklin, also Jason Nelson, and Forever on the way on Praise Indy.
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0: Come on, Jason Nelson, forever. Charles Jenkins on the way with He'll Make It All Right. Also, CeCe Winans and Come Jesus Come. And James Fortune, Never Let Me Down. 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
1: 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I want to drop you an

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0: Kiara Kiki Sheard, and you don't know on a Praise Party Saturday on Praise Indy. 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Tanya Nolan, also the sound of Andre Crouch on the way on Praise Indy.
1: 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And the excitement keeps rolling at 7 p.m. with another high school football showdown featuring Lawrence North and Ben Davis. The reimagined 42nd annual Circle City Classic. 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It's a tradition. 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

0: We gonna be all right. That is Ty Trippett on a Praise Party Saturday. 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

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Flat out.

0: Fred Hammond and No Weapon. Coming up, we've got Keelante Gavin, also Donald Lawrence, and the music of Sincere, and that's God. La la la la la la la on Praise Indy.
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0: Anthony Brown and Group Therapy and Always Be Good. Coming up, we've got Glorious by Martha Minnizzi. Also, Ernest Pugh and Your Glory to See You. And also, the Georgia Mass Choir. Hold on, help is on the way on Praise Indy.
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0: Hold on, help is on the way. The sound of the Georgia Mass Choir on a praise party Saturday all the way till 6 o'clock. Tony Lamont with you. Hey, listen, bring the entire family out for some fun under the big top with the Universe Soul Circus. It's happening September 17th through the 27th at Lafayette Square. 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How about we give you the music of Kirk Franklin and I Smile? Also, Isabel Davis and Jesus, We Love You on Praise Indy.
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0: Isaac Carey, and in the middle on the way, Tamela Mann, Touch From You, and Dawkins and Dawkins, Come By Here. 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

0: Take It Back. That is Dorinda Clark Cole. Oh, I love that so much. On the way, Brent Jones and Praise in the Choir Stand. 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
5: 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Hey!

0: 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Where is that? 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
0: Hey!
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0: Eddie, I want to go back to that. 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

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Ladies and gentlemen.

0: The whinings and the question is, that does it for me, Tony Lamont. Stay tuned for Brother Patrick Cole coming up next. Enjoy the rest of your Labor Day weekend, and God willing, I'll see you back here on Labor Day for our Labor Day edition of the Praise Break. Have a blessed one. Bye-bye.
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1: He cannot fail. 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Listen. I wish you could see yourself in the future.

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1: 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Good evening and praise the Lord to all of you. Brother Patrick Cole with you here for another edition of Saturday Night Live Gospel on this holiday weekend, this Labor Day weekend, the unofficial end of summer. Notice I said unofficial, but we still got a few more weeks of summer, and you certainly can't tell it by the weather. You heard the latest from Bishop William Murphy III, and we've got some good information coming up for you on our website. There's some good gospel music for you as you're going to or fro. Maybe you're going to Butter just down the street. A lot of people down there. Or maybe the live recording that's happening tonight. Clinton Gardner and New Sound Worshipers. They're getting ready to record in about a little less than an hour. Or just out and about. I appreciate you tuning in. Stick and stay. I'm with you till 10. 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
19: 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What's the hardest thing you're going through?

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0: 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The latest from Zacardi Cortez, working on me. 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
1: 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So it is. 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Amen. Now when we pray, we want to end that with a declaration, a decree. 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The things that hurt you in the past won't control your future. Starting now, this is a new day. This is your Exodus. You are officially

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1: I don't know about you, but I just want the Lord.

How many of y'all want the Lord? Now listen, in order for you to go to that next level, you may have to go through a little something. 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But I want all of y'all that don't mind going through the persecution in order to go to the next level in God.

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Cause I don't want you to get tired of me.

0: 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Vicky Yohe, Because of Who You Are. Been a while since we heard that one here. Glad to be with you here on tonight. Brother Patrick Cole with you here, Saturday Night Live Gospel until 10. Later on this hour, there is a series that is coming back. They're resuming their season. Find out what it is. I'll tell you, it's on BET, but find out what it is and when you can catch the latest episode. That's coming up later this hour. In the meantime, we've got Nia Allen, BB and CC Winans, and Fresh Start Worship coming your way. Keep it right here on Brother Patrick Cole, Saturday Night Live Gospel, right here on Praise AM 1310, 95.1 FM, Indy's Inspiration Station.
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0: waters, out of the valley, out of the storm, out of the grave. You won't repeat a battle. 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He did it, did it. A breakthrough. I said he did it.
1: 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It's your boy Griff from Get Up More.

0: Praise AM 1310, 95.1 FM, Indy's Inspiration Station. Still bothers me to say it, but the late, great Whitney Houston, written by the late, great Richard Smallwood with the Georgia Mass Choir and I Love the Lord. 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
1: Feeling like summer's over, but it's Labor Day? Well, think again. You can beat the autumn blues before they even start with a spot on One Voyage 2026. As we sail from Miami to Bimini, October 26th through November 1st, everyone else will be packing away their summer clothes while you're cruising on the ultimate fall escape. Join our full-on takeover of Virgin Voyages' Resilient Lady with six nonstop nights of

0: sun, luxury, and legendary entertainment. One Voyage also brings an inspirational experience featuring Erica Campbell, Warren Campbell, Jonathan McReynolds, Jacqueline Carr, Pastor Mike Jr., Vashawn Mitchell, Griff, and Dwight Stone, plus a whole lot more, all live at sea. Need another reason to book? 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